And welcome to another edition of Bats in the Belfry. On this Monday night, I'm Laura. I'll be with you till 10 o'clock. And I'm here with you every Monday night from 8 to 10 p.m., bringing you 2 hours of moody, dark, and atmospheric music, beginning with some beautiful early music. And I have also got plenty of new goth rock, dark wave, cold wave, etc. for you lined up. So do stay tuned. Bring you that mix every week. And as I promised last week, I did start out the show tonight with some early Ukrainian music, and I'll be digging up more of this. But this is the Kronos Ensemble from a new concert program, actually, that they presented last year in the Abbey of Sylvanus. Anyway, lovely stuff. And so I thought I'd feature some of that tonight, and some more of this or concert or some other things next week that I'm going to look into some more of this music. But anyway, hope you're enjoying that. Someone suggested that I look into the Ukrainian early music, and I'd already thought about that. So I'm like, that's a great idea. Thanks for reminding me. I'm going to do that finally. So there you go. So I am live in studio, as always, here in the Batcave, down here at WMBR. And if you'd like to make a request, you can send a text request or say hello at 617-253-8810. And my playlist is up in real time at track-blaster.com. So you can see what I'm playing, and I put as much discographical detail in there as I can. Sometimes I go in later and I add some more, but in any case, try to put as much as I can in advance. So we're going to continue on with more rockin' stuff, as always. And this is lovely. We'll come back to this next week. So I've got a bunch of cool new goth for you. New goth, rock, etc. And starting out this next set with the band Terminal Sirius, who are from Florence, Italy. And they have a new 10-track album out. I beg your pardon, it's not new. It's pretty new to me, though. I somehow didn't know about this, or they didn't post it until just more recently. It goes back to last October, and it's the most recent thing on their Bandcamp page, on the Swiss Dark Nights label. And the album is called Tear You Away. And this one is called Every Time You Cry. New, or the latest, I should say, from Terminal Sirius, here in Bats in the Belfry.

WMBR in Cambridge. Bats in the Belfry and Laura here with you. We are listening to some nice, dark, ambient neoclassical from out of Ukraine, from Entangled System. This is from their latest release from last year, Cortege of Death. It's released last September. It is lovely and very dark. Definitely works for Bathed. They call it post-apocalyptic dark ambient with elements of martial, industrial, and neoclassical music. Indeed, I think that sums it up well. Prior to this, we heard a one-man project, Sonic Thing, out of France. And we heard Darkness Dancers. This is one of his latest singles. Rock and Run there. From La Ciotat. I don't know if I pronounced that right. Anyway, he's from France. Prior to that, we heard Saiph. That's S-A-I-P-H. Doing On the Wire. And that's new from them. Some North Carolina dark wave there for you. New single. I think that's really good. I played them before, of course. This new one is great, too. And before that, we heard the Riot Girls, the duo from Santiago, Chile, Diavol Strain, with 11 Ecos. That's from their Eterno Retorno new album. And that has a lot of great tracks on it, which is why I'm featuring it a lot in recent month or two, because it's just, it is really great. And I do hope they come back to play in Cambridge, Boston area, because they were great live. And at the top of that set, we heard Terminal Sirius, new from them. They're out of Florence, Italy. We heard Every Time You Cry from the Tear You Away album. And that was their latest from 2025. So it's really not new, but it's pretty new to us. So I'll just leave it there. And I am live in studio, and you can text me if you'd like to make requests or just say hello. 617-253-8810 is the number. And my playlist is up live at track-blaster.com if you'd like to follow along at home. Or from wherever you are. So I've got more cool new goth rock for you and some old, cool old gothy dark wave. So stay tuned. Next up, I have something new from the group Horror Vacui. And they happen to be out of Italy as well. Maybe I'm going to have to make more of an effort, just so I don't seem like I'm favoring Italy too much, to bring in more. Sometimes I get a bunch of stuff from Germany and sometimes other countries all over, or U.S., so I need to mix it up again, I guess. Anyway, hopefully the bottom line is it all sounds good, so that's really it. So the latest from her Horror Vacui is called Shadows Sanctuary. And this one is called A Sunny Day. Some rock and death rock for you from Horror Vacui. How's that? A Sunny Day for a death rock track. Enjoy.

WMBR in Cambridge. My gosh, we're almost halfway through the show. I can't believe it. It's not 9 o'clock quite yet, but getting close. And as one of my listeners said, time is flying as fast as a bat. It's already mid-June. Not even technically summer yet, and we've already had several heat waves, including the one last week, which was really just gross. We were trying to hold off on putting out the air conditioners as long as we could, but I think the real feel 102 last week just put us over the edge. Anyway, nice and cool here in the Bat Studio, the Bat Cave, say. And while I'm at it, I may as well thank all our listeners who've been generous donators. I mean, I want to thank you all for listening anyway, but especially those who've donated over the years and helped us get a new air conditioning system. So we had air down here because before we had AC, it was not so pleasant. So it's great now to come in here and it's nice and cool, just like a bat cave. And we are listening to some more of the latest music from Entangled System out of Ukraine. Some of my favorite dark ambient out of Ukraine. Great stuff. Definitely want to feature more stuff from Ukraine, as I mentioned before. And I'll put some more links in my playlist for charities to help Ukraine, the civilians and the fighters defending their country. So prior to this, we heard Heavenly Bodies going back to 1988. A vinyl that I've played many, many times over the years, and it's still in excellent shape. The Celestial album. And we heard Sendero Luminoso from that album on Sailor Moore Records. Haven't played that in a bit, so it's definitely one of my favorites. And before I move on and tell you what we heard, it is 9 o'clock. You're tuned to WMBR in Cambridge, 88.1 FM. And we are streaming worldwide at WMBR.org. You can listen to us anywhere, anytime. Community service of MIT. Okay, before Heavenly Bodies, we heard from L'Avenir. Jason Sloan has yet another new album out. I don't know how he does it, but some cool stuff on here. The new album is called Secrets. And it just was released in May. Got a couple of remixes on there too. 10 tracks plus 3 remixes. And this is some great dark wave. We heard the track Two Shadows from L'Avenir. And then prior to that, we heard a band making its debut on Bats called Perpetual Midnight. They're out of Riverside, California, a duo. Their new album is called The Art of Sadness. And we heard a song called The Gray Church Stone, featuring some bells there in the back, kind of in the background, starting out the song. Cool stuff. And then at the top of the set, we heard a death rock band out of Italy doing a song called A Sunny Day. Kind of a funny thing for a death rock band to call the song, but there you go. It's Horror Vacui, and their new album is called Shadow Sanctuary. And someone put in there, punker than dark, darker than punk. I'm not sure who put that in the description of in the track buster, but I decided to keep that in. So here we are in the second hour. Again, you can text me at 6.

727-253-8810 if you want to make a request or you just want to say hi. I'd love to hear from you, and you can follow me, follow the playlist at home at track-blaster.com. Actually, if you'd like to follow me on the socials, the Bats in the Belfry does have an FB page, Bats in the Belfry Radio. I still haven't gotten on the Insta thing yet. It's just hard to keep up with everything. But you can go check out my page. I'm posting more pictures of bats now. I'm going to be posting at least one extra per week. Cute bat videos or bat pictures. We also want to keep supporting the bats. Fun things posted by bat sanctuaries from all over the world and the U.S. And of course, I have a little promo from a show I put up every Saturday or Sunday, giving a little preview, I should say, for what I'm doing the following day. So if you want to check that out, Bats in the Belfry Radio on the FB. Okay, moving along here, we are going to hear some more, almost a little bit more mellow stuff in this next set. Starting out with the band Soft Kill doing a cool cover of The Figurehead. Of course, one of my absolute favorite Cure songs. One of the absolute darkest songs. Of course, from one of the absolute darkest albums ever, Pornography, from The Cure, going back to like 1986 or something. I've lost track, but way, way back. It's at least 40 years old. And it still totally rocks in every which way. Okay, so here we go. New from Soft Kill, covering The Figurehead. You're at Bats in the Belfry, WMBR.

WMBR in Cambridge. Bats in the Belfry. And Laura here with you with some more of the latest from Entangled System out of Ukraine. Some of the coolest post-apocalyptic dark ambient. And with the elements of an industrial and neoclassical. Very, very cool. Before this, we heard, in case you hadn't guessed, this is the featured background music of tonight. And prior to this, we heard kind of a quasi-local artist, Julia Salas and Knight. Heard a song called Blood Orange Run, and the album is Incomplete Sun. Some kind of experimental shoegaze out of New Hampshire. Thought I'd throw that in that sort of shoegazy leaning set. And then prior to that, Missile Thrush, of course, old Boston band, with Cicada going back to 1995, the Silt CD. Hard to believe that goes back over 30 years. And it still sounds great. Some great 90s shoegaze. That was a real pinnacle time in Boston with the kind of the shoegaze, dream pop, kind of gothy scene. But we're still keeping it alive here on Bats in the Belfry. It never dies. And before Missile Thrush, we heard Faux Fear, a band, Faux Fear actually played the Dark Spring Boston Festival recently, and they were one of my favorite acts of the whole fest. They did Alone, that's from their Washington Crimson EP, which is new, and they're out of Reading, PA. And that song, the melody sure reminded me a lot of Pictures of You from The Cure. Is it just me? Interesting. And then, by pure coincidence, before that, at the top of the set, we heard the Chicago band Soft Kill doing a cover, their version of The Figurehead from The Cure, which goes back to the Pornography album, of course. And it's a nice one. Soft Kill are from Chicago. See, so I'm not doing everything from Italy tonight. Not everything. Just happening to be a bunch of stuff. Oh, I think it's time for the concert report, then we'll get into some more stuff. Of course, I have a ton of things lined up, and I know I won't have enough time, so I'll just have to make some tough choices. So starting out concert report, this Friday we have a choice between two things, and my apologies for not getting this on the concert report sooner, but in the department of Better Late Than Never. Here we go. So this Friday, June 19th, there is a cool event called Sound in Air 3, and it's featuring Hiraza, Violet Knox with Noel Dorsey, Winds of Aluria, and Cosmic Lucifer Space Ritual. And I'll definitely be playing some of those bands. And there's some VJs and dancers, and it sounds like a very cool event. It's actually going to be at the SOMART space, SOMART at the Hive in Somerville, right near the Tazo Chocolate Factory, which I'd love to raid before or after the show. And the show actually runs from 7 to 10 p.m., so it's actually an early event. So you can do that, and or you want to do both, you could run over to O'Brien's for a cool event. My Dungeon Synth contact, Julia, came through with an event for this Friday, and I wish I could clone myself because I want to go to both. Maybe it's possible to do both. Anyway, it's not above the realm of possibility. So this Dungeon Synth show this Friday at O'Brien's Pub features Flickers from the Fen, Unsheathed Glory, Opoxapan,
assorted potions. And that again is all this Friday at O'Brien's. So maybe you can hit both shows since one is early and the other one probably is not. But you might want to double check O'Brien's for the show time, set times, doors opening, etc. Ah, yes, and then moving on. So that's all this Friday. And then we have coming up next. Oh, yes, Have a Nice Life will be at the Paradise June 27th. Coming up in about 2 weeks. And I'll have tickets to give away to that show next week. So stay tuned for that. I really would like to get more tickets to give away, but they're not always forthcoming. In any case, July 11th. The Velt will be back in town playing at Sonia with Lovina Falls, Vivid Bloom, and Spirit Hotel. Again, all at Sonia, which is part of the Middle East complex. And then looking way ahead, we've got... Oh, yes, actually not so far. Well, actually, it is far ahead. What am I saying? It's looking into the fall. September 21st, Cabaret Voltaire will be at the Wilbur. And looking into October already, October 1st, will be Tear Garden at the Middle East. And then there's another show in October, but actually I think that's not goth friendly, so. But anyway, might want to get tickets to some of these things in advance, like the Tear Garden will probably sell out. And who knows, the Velt too? And anyway, so just a heads up. And you can get tickets at the box offices in advance. Now, for the Wilbur, I'm not totally sure. For Cabaret Voltaire, that should be one. You would definitely, I think you want to get tickets in advance, and you may only be able to get them online. But I could be wrong. So apologies that I don't know that for sure. All right, getting back into the music here. Oh, as always, if you have any additions or corrections to the concert report, you can text me at 617-253-8810. And thanks to everyone who's texted in tonight with some nice comments. Appreciate the kind words and glad you're enjoying the music. I am glad to be with you every week bringing this to you. It's fun. It's just... never enough time to play all the music I want to, but luckily there's next week and the week after, etc. So we are going to hear something now, a live performance of an awesome new collaboration. You could call them dynamic duo, Lisa Gerard and Georgina Dimitrova. They've got a new album out together, and this is actually something I found. A live clip of them playing some of the music from their new release, Voices of the Wind, in May, live in Sofia, Bulgaria. And I'll attach a clip in the playlist so you can go check out the video. So here we are. Lisa Gerard and Georgina Dimitrova performing Manayani. Part of Voices of the Wind is live in Sofia. Enjoy. Sorry, we need to start this again. Don't want to miss anything of Lisa.

And that was Lisa Gerard and Georgina Dimitrova performing Maniani, part of Voices of the Wind. Their new release was live in Sofia, Bulgaria in May. I'm going to include a link to that in my playlist. And I forgot to mention during my concert report that I will be on Lost and Found. This really isn't a concert, but wanted to mention because some people mentioned they wanted me to announce in advance that I will be on Lost and Found tomorrow, filling in on a Tuesday Lost and Found, 12 to noon to 2, bringing you something very different from this, but a whole lot of fun. Psychedelic garage, prog rock, etc. So tune in if you're curious to hear that. Anyway, we're going to move on now with some of the music featured this Friday at the Somerville Arts. I'll put a link to that in my playlist too. The SOMARTs, Sound and Air 2, 3. SOMART at the Hive in Somerville, right near Cambridge Line. So one of the acts performing is Violet Knox. They are a cool local project. And this one from them is called, from the latest album, Sylvie, this was Spectre, from Violet Knox, here on Bats in the Belfry.

This is Winds of Aluria fading down right now. They're part of this event, this Friday, Some Art at the Hive, Sound and Air, with electronic music, dance, and live visual art. Should be very, very cool. And Winds of Aluria are something cool, very cool to see live, so highly recommend that. Along with Violet Knox, who I played before them from their latest CD. And I'll leave you with one more track from another artist on the live lineup. Hiraza, which I hadn't heard of before. She's a local artist. And I'll leave you with this track. It's called Notation from Hiraza. Also performing as this part, this event, Friday night. I included the Facebook link in my playlist. More info on that. It's right at Some Arts, right near the Tazo Chocolate Factory. Okay, enjoy. Have a great week. And I will be with you next week, same bat time, same bat channel. Have a good one. Thanks again for all the great texts.

That was I Dreamt of a Past Love by Dr. Samuel J. Hoffman and Billy May. And previously, we heard Scarborough Fair by Focal Point, The Greatest Living Show by Itoki Hana and Toby Fox, and excuse my French for the next two songs, La Belle des Chats by Cécile Corbal and J'aime Sun Spencer, performed by Randall Cook. Anyways, I hope you're all having a wonderful Monday night so far. Tonight, we're going to be hearing, I guess, more... Tonight, we're going to be reading Sleeping Beauty after we listen to the next two pieces. A Carnival of the Animals, specifically The Cuckoo in the Heart of the Woods, performed by Felipe and Tremont, and from the classic Disney movie, Once Upon a Dream, performed by Mary Costa. Please enjoy.

The tale of Sleeping Beauty, most commonly it's known as a French fairy tale, but multiple scholars do agree that there is an Italian precursor. Regardless, we now know this tale as Sleeping Beauty or Little Briar Rose, or there is a longer title, The Sleeping Beauty in the Woods. And then I guess for me, my first exposure to this fairy tale was when I was young, and then my parents put on the Disney movie for me, and I loved it. This song, Once Upon a Dream, the melody was actually taken from Tchaikovsky's ballet of the same name, Sleeping Beauty, and instead of it being a scene where Briar Rose, or Aurora as she's titled in the movie, dances through a forest, it's instead attributed towards the Garland Waltz, where in the ballet, a bunch of ballerinas, I guess they are villagers, come out and they dance with these garlands, and it's beautiful. If you got the chance to see the ballet in Boston these past, I believe, 2 weeks, Boston Ballet, Citizens Bank Opera House, Sleeping Beauty was there. My friend and I went to go watch. It was really nice. And then when we were sitting through it, you know, this waltz came on and it was really nice. Anyways, the tale of Sleeping Beauty. A long time ago, there were a king and queen who said every day, "Ah, if only we had a child." But they never had one. But it happened that once when the queen was bathing, a frog crept out of the water onto the land and said to her, "Your wish shall be fulfilled. Before a year has gone by, you shall have a daughter." What the frog had said came true, and the queen had a little girl who was so pretty that the king could not contain himself for joy and ordered a great feast. He invited not only his kindred, friends and acquaintance, but also the wise women, in order that they might be kind and well-disposed towards the child. There were 13 of them in his kingdom, but as he only 12 golden plates for them to eat out of, one of them had to be left at home. The feast was held with all manner of splendor, and when it came to an end, the wise women bestowed their magic gifts upon the baby princess. One gave virtue, another beauty, a third riches, and so on, with everything in the world that one can wish for. When 11 of them had made their promises, suddenly the 13th came in. She wished to avenge herself for not having been invited, and without greeting or even looking at anyone, she cried with a loud voice, "The king's daughter shall in her 15th year prick herself with the spindle and then fall down dead." And without saying a word more, she turned round and left the room. They were all shocked, but the 12th, whose good wish still remained unspoken, came forward. And as she could not undo the evil sentence, but only soften it, she said, "It shall not be death, but a deep sleep of 100 years into which the princess shall fall." The king, who had fain keep his dear child from the misfortune, gave orders that every spindle in the whole kingdom should be burnt. Meanwhile, the gifts of the wise women were plentifully fulfilled on the young girl, for she was so beautiful, modest, good-natured, and wise that everyone who saw her was bound to love her. It happened on the very day when she was 15 years old. The king and queen were not at home, and the maiden was left in the palace quite alone. So she went round into all sorts of places, looked into rooms and bedchambers, just as she liked, and at last came to an old tower. She climbed up the narrow winding staircase and reached a little door. A rusty key was in the lock, and when she turned it, the door sprang open, and there, in a little room, sat an old woman with a spindle, busily spinning her flax. "Good day, old dame," said the king's daughter. "What are you doing there?" "I am spinning,"
said the old woman, and nodded her head. "What sort of thing is that, that rattles round so merrily?" said the girl, and she took the spindle and wanted to spin too. But scarcely had she touched the spindle when the magic decree was fulfilled, and she pricked her finger with it. And in the very moment when she felt the prick, she fell down upon the bed that stood there and lay in a deep sleep. And this sleep extended over the whole palace. The king and queen, who had just come home and had entered the great hall, began to go to sleep, and the whole of the court with them. The horses, too, went to sleep in the stable, the dogs in the yard, the pigeons on the roof, the flies on the wall. Even the fire that was flaming on the hearth became quiet and slept, and the roast meat left off frizzling, and the cook, who was just going to pull the hair of the scullery boy, because he had forgotten something, let him go and went to sleep. And the wind fell, and the trees before the castle, and not a leaf moved again. But round about a castle, there began to grow a hedge of thorns, which every year became higher, and at last grew close up round the castle and all over it, so that there was nothing of it to be seen, not even the flag upon the roof. But the story of the beautiful sleeping Briar Rose, for so the princess was named, went about the country, so that from time to time, king's sons came and tried to get through the thorny hedge into the castle. But they found it impossible, for the thorns held fast together as if they had hands, and the youths were caught in them and could not get loose again and died a miserable death. After long, long years, a king's son came again to that country and heard an old man talking about the thorn hedge and that a castle was said to stand behind it in which a wonderfully beautiful princess named Briar Rose had been asleep for 100 years. And that the king and queen and the whole court were asleep likewise, too. He had heard, too, from his grandfather, that many king's sons had already come and had tried to get through the thorny hedge, but they had remained sticking fast in it and had died a pitiful death. Then the youth said, "I am not afraid. I will go and see the beautiful princess Briar Rose." The good old man might dissuade him as he would, he did not listen to his words. But by this time, the 100 years had just passed, and the day had come when Briar Rose was to awaken again. When the king's son came near to the thorn hedge, it was nothing but large and beautiful flowers, which parted from each other of their own accord and let him pass unhurt. Then they closed again behind him like a hedge. In the castle yard, he saw the horses and the spotted hounds lying asleep. On the roof sat the pigeons with their heads under their wings. And when he entered the house, the flies were asleep on the wall. The cook in the kitchen was still holding out his hand to seize the scullery boy. And the maid was sitting by the black hen, which she was going to pluck. He went on farther, and in the great hall, he saw the whole of the court lying asleep. And up by the throne lay the king and queen. But then he went on farther still, and all was so quiet that a breath could be heard. And at last he came to the tower and opened the door into the little room where Briar Rose was sleeping. There she lay, so beautiful that he could not turn his eyes away, and he stooped down and gave her a kiss. But as soon as he kissed her, Briar Rose opened her eyes and awoke and looked at him quite sweetly. Then they went down together, and the king awoke, and the queen, and the whole court, and they all looked at each other in astonished, great astonishment. And the horses in the courtyard stood up and shook themselves. The hounds jumped up and wagged their tails. The pigeons on their roof pulled their heads from under their wings, looked round, and flew into the open country. The flies on the wall crept again. The fire in the kitchen burned up and flickered and cooked the meat. The joints began to turn and frizzle again, and the cook gave the scullery boy such a box on the ear that he screamed, and the maid plucked the fowl ready for the spit. And then
The marriage of the king's son with Briar Rose was celebrated with all splendor, and they lived contentedly to the end of their days.

That was the aforementioned Garland Waltz. This waltz was in this version in particular was performed by the Slovak State Philharmonic Orchestra. Coming up next, we have the orchestral version of Ravel's Pavane for a Dead Princess. A pavane was traditionally a slow processional dance from around the Renaissance, but you know, Ravel's just having some fun. Following that, we have, excuse my German, the fourth movement of Marienbilder, a piece for viola and piano, and this is one of the only pieces that ever made me wish that I played viola, because I think it is a really nice piece. And then we have, from the New York City Ballet Orchestra, Emeralds, and then Debussy's First Arabesque performed by Jean-Ephmane Bavoisin. Anyways, please enjoy.

Sorry, a little bit of a technical issue. Hello? Sorry, a little bit of a technical issue. Again, that was Pavane for a Dead Princess. Originally, Foray didn't really say he had any specific, what's the word? I guess inspiration, but he didn't have any specific inspiration, but he did dedicate this, I believe, to a Spanish princess, and that Spanish and the words that he used to describe this were it should be like reminiscent of and like nostalgic of a princess, and I hope that you did experience some of that nostalgia through his, I guess, like very like lust. I just realized I was talking about the wrong piece. I was still thinking about the Pavane. Again, that was Marcin Belder, and that one loosely translates to fairy tales. This one, I guess, is also very calm. I guess, even though, and interesting is that even though it got translated as fairy tale, the movements themselves aren't titled or attributed to specific fairy tales, so it doesn't leave it very much up to like the imagination, and I think that is quite nice. Anyways, here's a foray.

0: 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You are listening to Magically Mundane. And next up is Shadows of the Common with Winston. I hope that every one of you has a wonderful rest of your Monday night.
1: 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For all those who have not yet learned to breathe, or have, we don't judge here. 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

Listeners, today I feel weak. I don't know any other way to explain it to you, but weakness is all I feel. I cannot get out of my chair, for my legs shake. I cannot raise my arm, for it quivers. I am barely able to move my fingers enough to move these sliders up and down on my control board. With that said, dear listeners, I am very, very thirsty, even though there is a glass of water sitting right within arm's reach of me. Oh well. A brief reminder. You are listening to Shadows of the Common, the best part of the worst day of your week. Listeners,

listeners, listeners, dear, dear listeners. My head is overwhelmed. All I can hear is the sound of my own heartbeat, throbbing, pulsing in my skull. I have never felt such pain before in my life. Oh, listeners, this pain, it is excruciating. I understand not how those in line before me, those with the experiences that resemble my own, I know not how they have managed to pull through such turmoil. My assistant, Miss Brumblingforth, has come in. My arms have become weak enough that I can no longer work the control panel. My mic is lying next to me on my desk. I speak into it, although the spit from my mouth dribbles onto the desk, pooling around my cheek. Each gentle movement I make, sending ripples across my beard hairs. I know not what I shall do anymore, listeners.

listeners. The pain has numbed, but I still cannot pull myself to lift my arms or my legs or my head, even my eyes for that matter. Miss Brumlingforth has moved on. She is no longer in the room with me. She's been replaced by a woman dressed all in black. I believe she is our janitorial staff here. I know not when she has taken up the hobby of radio control board management and sound engineering. However, I shall not complain. Upon her shoulder sits a primate. I did not know that we allowed primates in our station, dear listeners. However, it is here, and its fingers are very long. Its form appears to be spectral in nature, almost a translucent blue. And the woman in black, our janitorial staff, obviously, appears to be crying for some reason. I am very confused, but this all seems very familiar.

listeners. But a few moments ago, the lady dressed all in black in her primate upon her shoulder walked out of the studio. And following them, I have no idea if this has been planned in any sort by Mrs. Brumblingforth. If it is, props to her. Or not. This is a strange set of circumstances. Two more figures entered the room when the lady in black and her primate left. One was about 8 feet tall and now stands behind me, his long, spindly white fingers gripping my skull and holding me upright in my chair. I'm going to be honest, listeners. This is quite pleasant in the sense that I am not lying in a pool of my own saliva, although slightly uncomfortable as his one finger is rested on my eyeball, holding my eyelids gently open in such a way that I cannot stop him. The other of the two figures was a lady dressed all in red, her dress flowing down, flowing gently like a breeze passing under her as she walks. Her eyes stare deeply into mine, calming and relaxing while also piercing and frightening. She does not help. She simply sits across from me. The keys on my control board are not controlled by anybody, and in fact move on their own accord. Listeners, this is quite a rare phenomenon, and I am not one to have ever experienced this before. If this could happen again some other time, I would be greatly pleased. This is strange.

listeners. They are all gone. The woman in black is bubbling forth. The monkey, the man with the white fingers, the woman dressed all in red. They're all gone. There's one left. One figure left in my vision. I am not lying on my desk any longer. No. Some invisible force is holding me upright, forcing me to watch that of which I never wished to see. I stare into the eyes of a serpent. At least that's what I think it is. My senses have begun to blur together. Seeing sounds, hearing colors, tasting smells. But the only thing that I can make out in my own vision is the serpent. Purple tongue flickering, flittering in and out of its mouth. Its eyes are glowing red, blood red, like anger and hatred built up towards me for reasons I do not understand. But I am not scared. No, listeners, I am not afraid. Fear is an emotion for those who are but mortal. I am no mortal. Dear listeners,

0: listeners. This has been 88.1 WMBR Cambridge. You were just listening to Shadows of the Common. I hope you have a wonderful night, dear listeners. Don't click off. Up next, we have Death Car for Cutie. Dear listeners, good night. Could somebody please get me an Advil?
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The whole forest is expecting you.

Hello, you're listening to the program Nonce Up with Zach Scrimmie here on WMBR in Cambridge 88.1. I'm your host, Tao, here with you every Thursday evening from 8 to 10 p.m., bringing you noise, experimental music, and assorted bits and bobs of everything else. In that first set that we just heard, at the end there, we heard music by Frances Bebe with the track Forest Nativity. Prior to that was Lula Cortez Ize Ramajo with the track Now Exist Mojado Igual Al Pronto. That was preceded by Sandro Perry with the track Time You Got Me. Prior to that, we heard Eli Winter with the track Ida Lupino, and at the top of the set was Brian Eno and BT Wolf with the track Play On. So hope you enjoyed that first set. We're going to continue on to music by Oval Angle with the track Make Do, so enjoy.

Hey there, you are listening to the program Non-Topic Sex Screaming on WMBR in Cambridge 88.1. In that last set there at the end of it, was by Nobukazu Takamura with the track Icefall. That was preceded by Matthew Young with track Undercurrents, and at the top of the set was Oval Angle with the track Mate Do. And right now we're hearing Xena Parkins with the track Drumming.

Hello, you're listening to the program Nonstop Book Sex, screaming on WMBR in Cambridge 88.1. In that last set there, we heard at the end music by Daniel Blinkhorn with track Smoke Machine. Prior to that was Catherine Sikora and Susan Alcorn with track Filament 2. And at the top of the set was Gina Parkins with the track Drumming. And right now we're hearing Double-Celled Organisms, Bill Brovoid and Richard Carr with the track Free and One.

call on Jesus.

Hey there, we're at the tail end of the program, Non-Stop Exact Screaming, here on WNBR in Cambridge 88.1. In that last set there, at the end, we had music by Johnny Frierson with the track Have You Been Good to Yourself. Part of that was Otis G. Johnson with the track Walk with Jesus. That was received by Maman Sani with the track Bodo. And at the top of the set, we had Double Celled Organisms, Bill Brovoid, and Richard Carr with the track Free and One. So I'm going to leave you with one last short, sweet track by Kim Hortoy. This is a track called Double Sword. Do stay tuned for the next program, which is going to be Sewer Sounds, coming up at 10 p.m. in just a couple of minutes. That's a fine program that's alternating on Thursday evenings from 10 to 11 p.m. with the program Psychomania. And if you enjoyed this week's Non-Stop Ecstatic Streaming program, do tune in every Thursday evening from 8 to 10 p.m. for more.

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1: 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And this is Sound Principles, a show dedicated to current jazz of the 21st century, proving that jazz is not a museum piece, but a live and vibrant art form. However, we're going to start off with something a little different this week. Last week, in honor of Miles Davis's centennial, he was born on May 26, 1926, I ended the show with something that I announced as him being with John Coltrane, who, as it happens, was born September 23rd, 1926. So this is his centennial year, too. However, time ran out before Coltrane even soloed. So I'm going to address that oversight by playing something from what's called Miles Davis and John Coltrane, The Final Tour.

Miles Davis and John Coltrane. 2026 celebrates the 100th year since their birth. Miles in May and Train in September. That's not 21st century jazz, but it's still pretty timeless. From a box set called The Final Tour, which was a tour of Europe done in 1960, Coltrane had all but quit the group, but Miles convinced him to stay on for this one final tour. And when you listen to the whole box set, you can hear that Coltrane is kind of chomping at doing his own thing, stepping outside of Miles' conception, I guess you could call it. This was recorded in Copenhagen, Denmark, March 24th, 1960. Of course, the classic, So What? Miles Davis on trumpet, John Coltrane on tenor saxophone, Wynton Kelly on piano, Paul Chambers on the bass, and Jimmy Cobb on the drums. All right, here's something that is 21st century jazz, as done by Dave Rempis, Jason Adasevich, and Chris Corsano.

That is the newest one from tenor saxophonist Chris Potter. It's called Live with Ghosts Today, and it's a suite dedicated to John Brown, the famous abolitionist who took over Harper's Ferry Arsenal, and among other things. The tune that we heard, Osawatomie Brown, which is, he got that name from the Battle of Osawatomie in Kansas, where there was a fight. I don't think you can call it anything else, a fight between free staters and pro-slavery forces. And at this battle, John Brown led the free staters, and although they lost, it was somewhat of a moral victory for the free staters because they were standing up to the pro-slavery forces' violence. The group, Chris Potter on tenor and soprano saxophones, Bill Frisell on guitar, Travis Burness on the bass, Nate Smith on the drums, Rain Moore on clarinet, Zakaria L. Meg Harbell on trombone, and there's listed as Sarah Caswell on violin. I'm not sure I hear a violin in the ensemble, but it might be there. Brand new, just released May 8th, 2026. Before that, an album called Dial-Up, done by Dave Remfitz, Jason Adasevitz, and Chris Corsano. We heard Cut-Ups. That was recorded live at the Constellation in Chicago on January 10, 2025. It's on Aerophonic Records, which is Dave Rempus's own label. And Dave Rempus is on saxophone, Jason Sewitz on vibes, and Chris Corsano on drums. I've played a lot of Tamika Reid in the last few months, and I thought I'd go back a little ways to an earlier album with her quartet. It's on Cuneiform, and it's called 3 Plus 3.

ended up with some solo piano by Marta Sanchez from her brand new one, which is called For the Space You Left. It's on Out of Your Head Records. And we heard Echo Lord, Marta Sanchez on prepared piano, you know, with some alteration to the strings with usually metal objects placed in the inside the piano. Before that, a brand new one by a new face on the scene, David Adewumi, who's a trumpeter. This is on Giant Step Arts and called Flame Beneath the Silence. And we heard Breach the Gap, recorded live at Ornithology in Brooklyn, New York. David Adewumi on trumpet, Joel Ross on the vibes, Linda Mahon O on the bass, and Marcus Gilmore on the drums. And started off with something that went back a couple of years by the Tamika Reed Quartet. It's on Cuneiform Records. It's called 3 plus 3, Roman numerals. And we heard Saunter New Mr. Brown. That seems appropriate after playing Chris Potter's suite for John Brown. Tamika Reed on cello, Jason Rebke on the bass, Mary Halverson on guitar, and Tomoa Fujiwara on the drums. Stay tuned for Nebulosity right here on WMBR Cambridge. Everyone out there, stay strong.

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and probably the inspiration for more slide guitarists than anybody else, Elmore James here coming up, then Fleetwood Mac, Canned Heat, Bobo Jenkins, The Doors, and Bob Dylan. He's not playing slide, but Jesse Ed Davis is. And here we go with Elmore James and Something Inside of Me.

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guitar in the background is Freddie Roulette. We heard Bob Dylan watching the river flow. Jesse Ed Davis on slide guitar. The Doors, Robbie Krieger on guitar. Paris Blues. It's a single only, I think. Bubba Jenkins, Strike 'Em On Down. Canned Heat with Alan Wilson on guitar. Slide guitar. Turpentine Moan from Boogie with Canned Heat. Alan Wilson from Arlington, Massachusetts, I'll have you know. Fleetwood Mac, Dr. Brown from Mr. Wonderful. And it might be Jeremy Spencer on slide on that. I'm not sure. I think he was able, as well as was Peter Green. And Elmore James, King of the Slide Guitar. That's the name of the album, and that's probably true. Something Inside of Me. All right, after Freddie Roulette here, we'll have Elvin Bishop, Leo Kottke, Pink Floyd, Mississippi Fred McDowell, and George Thorogood. And our ode to the slide guitar.

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You got to move. But one that long.

Heard George Thorogood and the Destroyers bad to the bone. Mississippi Fred McDowell did You Got to Move from an album called Steak Bone Sly Guitar. Do not know if he actually used a steak bone, but it is possible. Pink Floyd, One of These Days from Metal. M-E-D-D-L-E, Metal. Leo Kottke, Jack Figg from... I'm not sure which album, actually. Elvin Bishop, Devil Slide from Don't Let the Boss Man Get You Down. Good advice there. All right. We're going to hear a little... It's Ry Cooder in the background. We're going to hear a little more of him here. And a tune called 13 Question Method. Then Arlo Guthrie tune with Ry Cooder on it. And Badfinger, Climax Blues Band. And Rory Gallagher, who is one of the masters of slide guitar for sure, or was long deceased at this point. All right, here's Ry Cooder and 13 Question Method.

13th question, man, that is the one to you. And she says, he says,

tune called Angola in the background, right? Cooter on guitar. We heard Rory Gallagher do Brute Force and Ignorance from an album called Photo Finish. Climax Blues Band, Pete Haycock on slide. We heard You Make Me Sick. That's live in New York. Badfinger with George Harrison and Peter Hamm, both on slide guitar, Day After Day. Harlow Guthrie with Ry Cooter on guitar, Gates of Eden. Bob Dylan tune from an album called Last of the Brooklyn Cowboys. And Ry Cooter started us off, 13 Question Method. All right, up next, Blodwyn Pig, McAbrams on guitar. Then Corrosions of Conformity. The slide will be played by Warren Haynes. And a guy named Trey Hensley, a little solo slide guitar action. And then Built to Spill. We'll finish this set right here on If Six Was Nine on W.

was Blues Breakers there with Steppin' Out, with Clapton on guitar. We heard Built to Spill, Hindsight, Trey Hensley on a solo, Dixie Chicken slide guitar action on that one is quite amazing. Corrosions of Conformity did Stare Too Long, One Hands played slide on that, and Blobber and Pig, Dick Abrams on guitar, Dear Jill, and My Head Rings Out. All right, up next, Robert Johnson. Basic than that. And The Faces, Hound Dog Taylor, and Bonnie Raitt. It's all on 6 was 9, WMBI.

soundtrack of the movie Paris, Texas. That's right, Cooter in the background. We heard Miss Bonnie Raitt do Valley of Pain from Silver Lining. Hound Dog Taylor said and sang Give Me Back My Wig. Faces with Ron Wood on slide guitar, Love in Vain. And Robert Johnson with the classic Traveling Riverside Blues. Right up next, John Lee Hooker with Bonnie Raitt. Dave Hole, Mississippi Fred McDowell, R.L. Burnside, and then David Crosby with a rare slide appearance by Jerry Garcia.

That's the kind of music I like right there. Seems like you do too. This is Dan Hicks, and keep listening to WMBR Cambridge 88.1 Frequency Modulation.

Yeah, David Crosby laughing. Jerry Garcia on slide guitar from Dave Crosby's album, If I Only Could Remember My Name. Earl Burnside, Poor Black Maddie, Mississippi Fred McDowell, You Gotta Move, Dave Holder, The Sun Is Shining, and John Lee Hooker with Bonnie Raitt. I think they're both playing slide guitar on that. I'm In the Mood, live in 1991. All right, we got the Rolling Stones with Mick Taylor on slide, I know. Keith Richards plays too sometimes, but my detective work tells me it was Mick Taylor on this next one. Then Dave Mason with George Harrison, uncredited slide guitar, and Blind Willie Johnson, one of the greats, and Sunhouse, Government Mule, which is Warren Haynes. And then we'll hear Janis Joplin with the Cosmic Blues Band and Work Me Lord. Got it wrong last week, the Cosmic Blues Band. Sam Andrews does play Bottleneck, but the Ripping It Up guitar was Mike Bloomfield, and that'll be him on Watch Me Lord as well. Thank you, listener Bo, who corrected me. Gotta get it right. Could be an arrogant jerk, right? Here we go. Rolling Stones, Rip This Joint. Exiles on Main Street.

Janis Joplin with the Cosmic Blues Band. Michael Bloomfield on slide guitar. There wasn't a lot of slide on that, but there was on the track I played last week, which I misidentified. Again, thanks to listener Bo, who corrected me. Government Mule, Blind Man in the Dark. That's Warren Haynes on guitar, slide guitar. Sunhouse, My Black Mama. Blind Willie Johnson. It's called Mother's Children Have a Hard Time, but you can hear him singing Motherless Children Have a Hard Time. So who am I to correct Columbia Legacy album people, right? Dave Mason with George Harrison on guitar, very distinctively him, but uncredited at the time. If You've Got Love, and the Rolling Stones, Rip This Joint, Mick Taylor on guitar from Exile on Main Street. In my youth, I was lucky enough to see the Exiles on Main Street tour, and Mick Taylor ripped it up, I have to say. I still remember it. It was so memorable. All right, we got Rory Gallagher, the Reverend Edward W. Claiborne, Buka White, and the Stones with Brian Jones on slide guitar. And we'll end with a ladder, Allman Brothers with Orrin Haynes, as we finish our slide guitar edition of If Six Was Nine. This is 2 weeks in a row. Hope you're not sick of it yet. It's a pretty deep dive, I would say. And we got more coming maybe next week or the week after. As always, I thank you for listening. As always, I appreciate if you text in 617-253-8810. Bring it on. Compliments, criticisms, your own thoughts, what have you. 617-253-8810. And really do thank you for listening.

0: That is Freddie Roulette in the background, End of the Blues. The Allman Brothers Band before that with their classic Statesboro Blues. Classic version of Statesboro Blues, I should say. This one was Warren Haynes on slide live at the Beacon Theater, March of 2003. Rolling Stones did I Want to Be Your Man. Original single mono version with Brian Jones on slide guitar. Buka White, The New Frisco Train. You know, it's one thing to be get credit and paid for your music, but Buka White was in jail for life and got out because his music was so damn good. So made up on that sometime. And then before that, the Reverend Edward W. Claiborne. Your enemy cannot harm you, but watch your close friend. And Roy Gallagher, Who's That Coming From Tattoo. That does it for If Six Was Nine, and that does it for me, Rick Biscuit Ross, signing off. Thank you for listening. 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It's in Cambridge, Massachusetts.
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2: 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And if thou wilt, forget them.

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You are tuned to WMBR in Cambridge, 88.1 on your dial. 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This first track was called Sphinx by Harry Thuman. Wikipedia tells me this was the inspiration for the Knight Rider theme song, uncredited. So I thought we'd take a listen and compare.

0: Knight Rider, a shadowy flight into the dangerous world of a man who does not exist. Michael Knight, a young loner on a crusade to champion the cause of the innocent, the helpless, the powerless, in a world of criminals who operate above the law.
1: Yeah, that's pretty flagrant there. Same bass line, same arpeggiator, same chord modulations even. Anyway, I'm live in the studio today. You can text in at 617-253-8810 if you have opinions. And now we're going to hear something from Can.

0: That's a band called Milk and Cookies with the song Buy This Record from 1975. Before that was Can and Damo Suzuki. That was their 1971 single, Turtles Have Short Legs. And we started off the hour with German electronic musician by the name of Harry Thumann and his 1982 track Sphinx. Next up, we're going to listen to some Australian punk. This is The Chats and Smoko.
1: One, two, three, four.

by Victoria Station. I stand and watch them operate in muted fascination till, here, got 10p, mate. Snaps me back to hard reality, and the half-concealed glinting switchblade smiles with awful clarity. I give them 21 pence and they give me a hard smile. Now they've the price of another tube, they're happy for a while. And in the wimpy wonderland, the crisis kids run free. A bang, a wimpy and a sniff, and home in time for tea.

That was The Passions with Hold On, Don't Go from their 1982 album Sanctuary. Before that, we heard one from Mark Robinson's band, Air Miami, World Cup Fever. That was from 1994, which was the last time the U.S. hosted the tournament, the L.A. tournament. I don't know if you've been following along, but the U.S. came out of the gates pretty strong on Friday. There's a game tonight at Gillette. Norway is going to play Iraq. Before Air Miami, we heard from Ultravox with the first track on their first album. That was back when they still had an exclamation point in their name. And they did Saturday Night in the City of the Dead. And let's jump back in now with something a little more contemporary. We're going to hear from James Kay next.

The Hang-Ups there, Minneapolis band with Greyhound Bus. We also heard Bauhaus with All We Ever Wanted Is Everything from their 1982 album, The Sky's Gone Out. And before that was one from a Dutch producer by the name of Seco with Bounds. And we started that whole set off with James K doing Collapse, Falling Forward Blissfully All the Time is the subtitle. And that was from her 2025 album, Friend. Next up, we're going to hear something from Heaven 17.

0: This is Girls' Names with New Life from 2013. Before that, we heard from Wang Chung with Wait from Points on the Curve. And prior to that was 717 with Let Me Go off the Luxury Gap. I've got to get out of here and make room for Breakfast of Champions with Ted. You've been listening to WMBR in Cambridge.
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0: You can text me at 617-253-8810. We started off this morning with Altered Images doing the song Happy Birthday. My wife calls that one of the big three birthday songs. One of the other ones being Sugar Cubes and, of course, the Beatles. We might be hearing from one of the other big threes this morning. We'll see. First, let me tell you that it is not too bad out. It's about 33 degrees here in the greater Boston area.
1: You probably don't care about the weather from 6 months ago, so we're going to fast forward over this.
0: Sound that spin. Into 11 miles per hour. That's full 3-1 quarter sea tonight. I'll be sky. Will turn 36. Southwinds 13 to 15. That's getting up to 4 moderate degrees. And then tomorrow, that's Wednesday, mostly 55. 50 degrees. All right. Unfortunately, I don't have any new releases this morning, but we've got lots and lots of birthday songs. So let's just get into that. This is the band Servitron. They're from Athens, Georgia. This is from their 1996 album, No Room for Humans. And this track is called Bad Birthday, here on WMBR.

This is a rebroadcast of a program that originally aired January 13th. It's 8:21 here on WMBR. And you're listening to The Breakfast of Champions. My name is Ted, and I will be with you until 10 o'clock. And we just heard something from the band Deadlights. It's actually the newest track we're going to be playing this morning. That came out last summer off the Blue Sides EP, and that track was called Happy Birthday. Before Deadlights, we heard from American Music Club. They did It's Your Birthday. That's off their 1994 San Francisco album. That was preceded by Rat Cat Hogan, an artist who I believe is from Seattle, but the name of that album is actually We're Bicoastal. So I'm thinking maybe the band is Bicoastal. Anyway, from Rat Cat Hogan, that track was called Birthday Cake in Bed. That was preceded by They Might Be Giants doing It's Not My Birthday. That's off the 1989 album, They'll Need a Crane. And we started off with Servotron doing the song Bad Birthday off the album No Room for Humans. Continuing right along, up next is the band Oxford Collapse. This is off the 2008 album Bits, and this track is called The Birthday Wars, here on WMBR.

to you. Happy birthday to you. Happy birthday to your face. Happy birthday to you.

This is a rebroadcast of a program that originally aired January 13th. It's 8:33 here on WMBR. We just heard from Adam and his package from an album called A Society of People Named Elihu. Came out back in 1997, and that track was called Happy Birthday General. One of two happy birthday songs in that album. Before Adam and his package, we heard from Groovy Ghoulies doing the all-new Happy Birthday song. Not quite so new. It came out back in the year 2000. On the album Travels With My Amp. Before Groovy Ghoulies, we heard from Stinky Toys. They did Birthday Party off of their self-titled album from 1979. That is a band from France. And before Stinky Toys, we heard from The Safes. They did Birthday Cake off their 2014 album, Record Heat. And we started off with Oxford Collapse doing The Birthday Wars off of their 2008 album called

0: My name's Ted. This is a radio show called The Breakfast of Champions here on WMBR. I'm broadcasting live from the studio this morning. If you'd like to reach me, you can call or text 617-253-8810. I'm not actually broadcasting live. This is a rebroadcast.
1: I'll get to that in just a second.
0: First, let me tell you about this next song. It's actually a song written and originally recorded by Damian Jurado. This is a cover of it. This is Starflyer 59 doing the song Happy Birthday, John, here on WMBR.

All right, it is now 53 minutes after 8 o'clock here on WMBR. And we just heard a track from Micro Disney. Micro Disney, a band out of Cork, Ireland from back in the 80s. That's the song Birthday Girl off the album The Clock Comes Down the Stairs from back in 1985. That was preceded by Clem Snye doing Happy Birthday. That's off their 2003 album, Soft Spot. And that was preceded by the band Tancred, which is actually a solo project of Jess Abbott, an artist formerly who was formerly in the band Now. She now calls herself Tancred. Originally, I think she was from Minnesota and at some point moved to New York City. But in 2017, she put out a single called Birthday Candles, which we heard. Before Tancred was Marbles. Marbles is another solo project, this one of Robert Schneider, lead singer of the band Apples and Stereo. And that's not on any album. We heard a song called Baby, It's Your Birthday. It's on a compilation called Hydroponic Mascara Volume 2 from back in the year 2000. And before Marbles, we heard from Starflyer 59. They did a cover of a Damien Jurado song called Happy Birthday, John. And that's off of their 2002 album, Can't Stop Eating. All right, my name is Ted. This is the Breakfast of Champions here on WMBR. Coming up next, a Swedish artist, Jens Lekman. This is off his 2004 album, When I Said I Wanted to Be Your Dog. And this song is called Happy Birthday, Dear Friend Lisa.

Shiny, shiny, shiny.

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This is a rebroadcast of a program that originally aired January 13th. Okay, 11 minutes after 9 o'clock here on WMBR. And we just heard from Mystery Rose off their 2021 album, Socially Distant. We heard the song Broken Hearted Birthday. That was preceded by the Smiths doing Unhappy Birthday from the 1987 album, Strange Ways, Here We Come. Before the Smiths, we heard from M. Ward doing a cover of the Sugar Cube song, Birthday. And that's a single they put out back in 2021. I should say a single he put out back in 2021. Before M. Ward was Kenya Dawson doing Jeff's Birthday. That's from the 2003 album, Knock Knock Who. And we started off with the Swedish artist, Jens Lekman, doing a song called Happy Birthday, Dear Friend Lisa. My name's Ted. I'll be here until 10 o'clock. Coming up next is No Bunny from the 2013 album Secret Songs, Reflections from the Ear Mirror. This is called The Birthday Girl from No Bunny here on WMBR.

It is 29 minutes after 9 o'clock, and you are listening to WMBR 88.1 FM, and this is a radio show called Breakfast of Champions. My name's Ted, and we just heard from the band Bombadil. I don't know if that's a Lord of the Rings reference or not, but anyway, the band Bombadil did the song Sad Birthday. That's off their 2009 album, Tar Pits and Canyonlands. That was preceded by the band Swivs, S-W-I-V-S, Swivs. They did a song called Birthday. That's off their 2015 album, Free Period Blood Money. Chief Amato was in there with the hit Birthday Cake, going back to 1996 on the album Viva La Woman. We also heard from the Manhattan Love Suicides. They did Bikini Party Birthday Kill, off an EP of the same name from 2016. And we started off with the band No Bunny doing The Birthday Girl. That's off their 2013 album, Secret Songs, Reflections from the Ear Mirror. All right, coming up next, these are the Bluebells. This is originally on a single from back in 1983. This is called Happy Birthday, Turn Gold, here on WMBR.

We just heard from a band called Death Wish. Deaf as in can't hear anything. Death Wish, they're from Melbourne, Australia. And that's off their 2018 album, Lithium Zion. And that was a song called Birthday. That was preceded by another Australian band. That was Big Heavy Stuff doing the song Birthday. That's off of a 7-inch. Came out back in 1996. That is the only vinyl that I'm going to play today. And I think the only vinyl I've played in about a year. Before Big Heavy Stuff was Cracker doing Happy Birthday to Me off their self-titled album from 1992. We also heard from The Clean. They did Happy Birthday, John. That's off an album called Live Dead Clean from 1986. And we started off with another band from Glasgow, Scotland, The Bluebells, doing the song Happy Birthday, Turn Gold. And that was originally a single in 1983.

All right, continuing on with more music. This is the band Late Bloomer. They're from Charlotte, North Carolina. This is from their album from 2024 called Another One Again. And this track is called Birthday.

0: All right, time to wrap things up here on the Breakfast of Champions. We just heard from Fastbacks from a self-titled 7-inch from back in 1981. That's called It's Your Birthday. That was preceded by the Vandals doing Happy Birthday to Me. That's off the 1995 album, Live Fast Diarrhea. And we started off with the band Late Bloomer from their 2024 album, Another One Again. We heard a song called Birthday. All right, my name is Ted. This has been the Breakfast of Champions here on WMBR. I hope you enjoyed the music this morning. Stick around now for Olga. She will be hosting the Late Risers Club today from 10 until noon. And then from noon to 2 p.m., we've got Fred Allen in On the Lost and Found.
1: Olga will not be hosting Late Risers Club today. L Train will be in.
0: All right, I got time for one last track. This is a cover of the song we started off with. This is The Wedding Present doing Altered Images' song Happy Birthday.
1: And Mistress Laura will be hosting Lost and Found today from noon to 2 p.m.
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WBR in Cambridge. You are listening to Late Rises Club. I'm Brandon. I will be your host for today. What you just heard was Meat Shirt with Get Up. And right now you're hearing Fugazi with Arpeggiator Demo in the background. Today we have a German episode. I found a bunch of German punk and metal, and so I will be playing it for your enjoyment. 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I will not be available to call, but if you want to text in, I'll be able to answer texts until about 11. And if you ever want to know what I'm playing, if I forget, or you know, if you're curious immediately, you can go to track-blaster.com. Anything else? Happy April Fools. I don't have any jokes planned. So, anyway.

Alrighty. What you just heard was Autobahns with Full of Dogs. Before that, Park Punk with Fleischenstichler. Before that, ZSK with Jede Hand. Before that, Promille Cartel with Working Slave. Before that, Cash Eyes with Guinea Pig. And before that, $47 million with Nach und Distint Flut. I like saying that.

Unfortunately, I couldn't find any good German instrumental punk rock bands, so you're gonna have to deal with non-German instrumentals for background music whenever I talk. Anyway, up next we have Prison Affair with Isolation.

What you just heard was Shnoogie with Deja Vu. Before that, Wizzo with Mein Tod. Before that, Slime with Ich Will Nicht Werden. Before that, Toxoplasma with Wer Worten. Before that, Molbo with Fun and Games. And before that, Prison Fair with Isolation. After this song, which is Dismondonnay by Beware the Dangers of a Gore Scorpion, we have Placid with Fear. Hoping you're all having a good morning. We're going to continue it with the punk rock. And then we'll get into some metal, you know? So that's nice. Anyway, you are listening to Late Riders Club.

the dots. Can you feel the heat? Can you connect the dots? Can you feel the heat?

All right. I'm back. What you just heard was Suck with Rat King, True Fraud with Plastic People, Glow with Leeches, Funeral Mess with intro/anti-you, Knives with PhD, and then Placid with Fear. And what you're listening to right now is The Mesthetics with Mythomania. Mythomania? I think Mythomania. And then after this, we are going to enter into the show's middle section with Mentor. The song Two Choices of Eternity.

All right. What you just heard was The Beaten Path Made of Flesh by Ain Sof. Before that, Chapel of Disease with Echoes of Light. Before that, Daver with Forgotten Tale. Before that, Lady Beast with Feed Your Fire. And before that, Mantar with Two Choices of Eternity. As background music right now, we have It's Bad, We're Hit, Man, We Are Hit by Cloudkicker. You are listening to WMBR in Cambridge. This has been Late Risers Club. Stick around to hear some Lost and Found. And as a pseudo April Fool's joke, the show will be ending with, instead of a German song, a song from by a band from the Netherlands. So we're gonna close the show with State Power for the song Final Hour. Even rhymes. Hope you're having a good day, and I will see you sometime in the next. I think hopefully sometime in the next month. Probably in another LSC at the end of the month. So, all right.

It is 12 o'clock noon. Actually, just a couple seconds shy. And you're tuned to WMBR in Cambridge. There we go, some music. And it's time for the Lost and Found. This is the Tuesday edition. This week, your hostess Laura, back at the controls here for the Lost and Found. I'm going to be bringing you lots of great 60s, 70s, psych, garage, and some prog. And acid folk. How do you like that? So, thanks for joining me. Stay tuned. And hope you enjoy the show on this gorgeous, sunny, clear day in Boston area. It's not too hot, not humid. It's just gorgeous. So anyway, enjoy the weather, enjoy the tunes. We're going to have as our background music tonight some more music, this time from Moplen 3000. Space Killer tracks from the third from the past till the third millennium. Hopefully I don't trip over my words too much. I feel like I never left. I was just here last night doing bats until 10 p.m. and here I am back again, less than 12 hours later. Or is it more? I don't know. Like I said, I'm all discombobulated. But I'll make sure you got some good tunes coming your way. So I am live in the studio down here in the basement of Walker Memorial. And I can take your text requests if you want to say hi or you want to make requests. You can text me at 617-253-8810. Love to hear from you. In the meantime, let's start out this first set with some 60s garage from Aledo, Illinois, going back to 1968. This is the Mod 4 with Open Up Your Mind here on Lost and Found.

WMBR in Cambridge. You're tuned to The Lost and Found on WMBR. And I am your hostess, Laura, filling in today, or bringing you another Lost and Found. Happy to be back. And we're featuring more of the background music of Moplen 3000, Space Killer Tracks from the Past. Good stuff. That'll be our featured background music. And as promised today, I'm bringing you a lot of psych, garage rock, and acid folk in Prague coming up. So, hope you are enjoying the show so far. We just heard from a group called The Remaining Few, some 60s garage psych from San Angelo, Texas, going back to 1968. That's her single Painted Air. And Tin Turn Abbey before that did Vacuum Cleaner, a single from them. 60s mod psych freak beat from London. 1967 on that one. Lemon Fog before that, Summer. Some 60s garage from Houston, Texas. 1968 was the date of that single and or album. Actually, it's the whole album. And a very groovy song. And it is almost summer. It will technically be summer this weekend, the 21st to 22nd of June. So we're almost there. But for a summer song, it does have a kind of melancholy sound, doesn't it? Poor guy. He's out on his own. Prior to that, we heard Les Goths. And they are from France. Some French psychedelic from Les Goths and super trippy song Turn Over from 1968. Yep, that's the song we heard. It's Turn Over. With a name like Les Goths, I had to play it. But actually, it's also a good tune. And before that, we heard The Snaps during Polka Dotted Eyes. Some 60s garage from Folcroft, Philadelphia. Folcroft is actually Philadelphia, PA. 1967 was the date of that one. And the mod 4, the top of that set, with Open Up Your Mind. Some garage rock from Aledo, Illinois. 1968 is the date of that one. And I included the link to the video because it is a lot of fun to watch. So many smiles. It's like all these youths smiling from ear to ear and having a great time. And that's really fun to see. Kind of makes me nostalgic for those times, even though I was really too young to appreciate most of it, but it's in my blood. So anyway, thank you for joining me. And feel free to text me. I am live in studio. You can text me at 617-253-8810 if you want to make a request or you just want to say hi. I think the texting was down for a wee bit and now it's back up again. Anyway, so we're back up and running. So I'm going to continue on with the tunes. Also, my playlist is up live at track-blaster.com. And you can see notes about the songs and links to a lot of the videos for the songs. So you can enjoy some visuals to go with that because a lot of these are really fun. So, yeah, I hope you are enjoying the day. This is a good day to take the radio outside or whatever and enjoy some fun music with the sunshine outside today. Finally, some gorgeous weather without ominous heat and humidity. Okay, carrying on here. We are going to hear something from the group Time Flies from London, going back to 1966. This is their version of I'm Not Your Stepping Stone. Here on Lost and Found, WMBR.

WMBR in Cambridge, Lost and Found, with your hostess Laura on this sunny Tuesday, beautiful sunny Tuesday afternoon. And thank you for joining me today. I've already gotten some nice texts and I appreciate that. It's great to know people are out there listening and enjoying it. So much great, great psych. And garage. 60s and 70s music especially, that's my favorites. It's my favorite range, definitely, for this kind of music. Anyway, we just heard from The Inferno with a song called Inferno. And, they're from Olivet, Michigan, which is cool because I'm from Michigan. And I'd never heard of them before. And Olivet is a pretty obscure little town in Michigan, so I was like pretty wowed to see that. 1968 is the single that came out, Inferno. Otherwise, it's apparently a rather mysterious band. Not a lot about them out there. But how many bands are from Olivet, Michigan? Not too many that I know of. So I'm always psyched to discover things like that, even after all these years of plowing the music. Prior to this, we heard the Riots with I Can Go On. Some beautiful melodies there. Beautiful harmonies, I should say, too. It's one of the things I really love about this period, 60s and 70s stuff. The harmonies are just so awesome, and you just don't hear much of that these days, so it's really great. Special to hear that. So the Riots were from Chicago, and that came out in June of 66. So that would be about, I don't even want to count, 60 years ago? Wow. Anyway, lovely song there. Les Sauterelles before that did Montgolfier. And what information do I have about that? I didn't put anything in my playlist. It must be something. Oh, they're from Switzerland. Yes, that came out in 1968. That was the last 45 issued from that band in Switzerland. And I did detect an accent in there, so there you go. Switzerland, Les Sauterelles. Hooch before that. Supposedly that record was it's a little-known offering, apparently recorded by teenagers in 1974. That's one version of the story. So Hooch is the band. We heard the song Arabian Style. So great guitar work in that. And it came out in 1974. Some acid psych rock out of, we're not sure where. And I didn't have time to go digging some more to find out. But anyway, cool track. And then prior to that, we heard Danny and the Counts doing Ode to the Wind. A more mellow song, and that goes back to 1966 as well. And at the top of that set, we heard The Flies, some freak beat from London, UK,

and Flies did a really cool cover, very interesting cover of I'm Not Your Stepping Stone by the Monkees, of course. So that was, I'd never heard that one before, so that was cool. When I was doing my research and poking all around, I came up, I'm like, oh, and I do love that song. And I'd never heard that cover, so good job, guys. So it's now going up on 12:52. Time is flying by, and I still have a ton of music for you. Don't you worry. It's funny, I'm not used to these short songs, so it takes a little getting used to, but I'm trying to stay on top of it. My show is, I usually play songs no shorter than 4 minutes, 5, 6, 7, 8 minutes, or longer. And that, my regular show, is Bats in the Belfry, in case you've never heard of it. It's Monday nights from 8 to 10. If you want to check out something completely different from this, and I absolutely love both of these, the goth and the 60s psych. So there you go. You can always go check these things out in the archives as well. WMBR.org. You can go to the archives and look up here. That or any other show down here. Everything's archived here for 2 weeks, available to you and the public. And you can go back and check stuff out, which is a great feature. I do that all the time because you can't always listen in real time, so it's great to have that option. So I also want to remind you, I am live in studio today, and you can text me. Actually, even if I was at home pre-recorded, you could still text me at home. But I'm actually live, so you can make requests if you like. Or just say hi. You can text 617-253-8810. And my playlist, speaking of such, is as live as well at track-blaster.com. Or you can see the most recently played tracks on the MBR home site, homepage, and you can click from there. So, as we're heading towards 1 o'clock, wow, I have a ton of music. This is definitely a good thing. So next song I'm going to play for you is actually, where'd they go? There we go. Okay. So this band, they're called Witch. W-I-T-C-H, all caps with periods generally. And that stands for We Intend to Cause Havoc. And they're from Africa. And they go way back to the late 60s, I guess early 70s. And I just discovered them recently. In fact, I actually saw them live at the Fuzz Club Festival. Fuzz Club is a cool label that puts out all kinds of great stuff. Spacey and shoegazy and different cool rocks. So, which were playing at this festival, they were having a reunion, kind of a reuniting of at least several of the original members going back all that way. Can't believe they came all the way from Africa, and they played at this festival in Eindhoven, Netherlands, and we were there. I was like, we can't miss them. So it was really cool to see them live. Actually, only a couple remaining members, but still cool to see them. And so I thought, this is cool. I definitely have to play them on my Lost and Found. So here we go. We're going to hear something. They've got several albums out. This is from the album Lazy Bones. I was going to say Lazy Bones 2. It's actually Lazy Bones, 2 exclamations. And this one is called Havoc, as in we intend to cause havoc. I like that spirit. So enjoy some Witch out of Africa here on Bats. Oh, I knew I was going to do that. On Lost and Found here on WMBR in Cambridge.

WMBR in Cambridge, Lost and Found on this beautiful Tuesday. And I am your hostess, Laura, today, bringing you the psych and the garage and the proggy. And I hope you're enjoying it. Thanks for everyone who's texted in so far. Glad to know people are enjoying it. Can't believe it's already 1:22. We cruise on till 2 o'clock. I'm going to tell you what you heard in that last set. Just want to remind you that my playlist is up live at track-blaster.com. I got some links to videos. You can watch some fun 60s videos, cool montages of 60s clips and street scenes and fashions and recording sessions and etc. Just really fun stuff. Love the fashions. Just all very cool. We are going to switch into more proggy mode in the next set, but in the meantime, mix of prog and acid folk. Let's say that. We just heard something from the group JPT Scareban, which is an interesting name. I'm not sure what that's about, but we heard Titan Sirens from their Pastus Prologue release. Some nice heavy psych rock for you. Love them. And I just discovered them recently when we went to visit some friends in France a month or so ago, and one of our hosts was playing DJ, and he was just playing all kinds of cool stuff for it. And this is one of the things that came up, and I'd never heard of him. So I was like, oh yeah, that's going to be on my Lost and Found for sure. Pretty rather obscure and some really great heavy psych. And we love that, so we're going for both. And before that, we heard from Merrill Fankhauser and HMS Bounty. I'm Flying Home was a song from the Things album. And seem to have closed that information. Oh, well. But you can't forget a name like that. Merrill Fankhauser. Anyway. Captain Marriott, before that, did Songwriter's Lament. That's one of the longer songs of the show. Some nice prog in there, psych prog, one of my favorite combos. They're from Scotland. That goes back to 1974. It's a very rare, very rare release. And I've got more notes on that in my playlist if you'd like to check that out. Apparently, the reissues, or actually the first pressings, are attracting a price of something like £3,000 on the line. That's just insane. Anyway, but they are very cool stuff. I love that they're psych prog and they're from Scotland. I have a very soft spot in my heart for Scotland. Prior to that, we heard Crystal Chandelier with The Setting of Despair, and that song comes from the 60s Archives, Volume 5, U.S. Punk from the 60s. They were from Providence, Rhode Island, of course, and a cool video to go along with that as well. So that's all on the playlist at track-blaster.com. And the Tops before that did I Found You, some nice 70s psych pop from Liège, Belgium. That one goes back to 1972. And we actually went through Belgium on our trip to go from Eindhoven to France. And it was a kind of a tease because I really wanted to, I've always wanted to go to Belgium as well. And I wanted to stop in Liège and I wanted to go to Bruges. But we just kept going on the bus. It was just like, oh, so frustrating. I could see it right there, the signs. Anyway, got to get back there. You don't hear of a lot of psych pop from Belgium. And Witch, at the top of that set, the African psych band going back to the late 60s, early 70s, they did Havoc from their Lazy Bones release. And as I mentioned, I first heard of them this year, somehow missed them before. They're rather obscure though, but they we saw them at the recently, when they recently played the Fuzz Club Festival in Eindhoven, just a month and a half ago or something. And then one of the listeners
Texted in. Who was that, Joe? Yep. And he said that Witch played at Crystal Ballroom in Davis Square a couple of years ago, and I totally missed that. It just wasn't on my radar. So there they were, right in Somerville. But it was cool going to Eindhoven to see them. And to, yeah, finally get to see them live and hear more of their stuff. Okay, next up, I have a number of things trying to decide what to switch to next. Better make up my mind because I do want to keep you folks hanging. So, that's right. I have a request to get to from a listener who wanted to hear Mouse in the Traps with a public execution. And it's some 60s garage punk. I don't have the year on this, but we think it's around 1964, not sure. But anyway, so going up by request to, who requested that? Someone from Somerville. In any case, so enjoy this Mouse in the Traps with a public execution here on Your Lost and Found, WMBR in Cambridge.

So that was Mouse and the Traps by request. And I forgot to mention again that you can text me up till 2 o'clock at 617-253-8810. And if you want to make a request or just want to say hi. And now we are moving on to some American Blues with All I Saw You. Here on Lost and Found, WNBR in Cambridge.

Yeah.

0: WMBR in Cambridge. Lost and Found winding down today on this Tuesday with your hostess, Laura. And I need to tell you what we heard. That was a long set, so I'm going to give you a rundown. And, of course, it's all on my playlist at track-plaster.com. So we just heard the old Boston band, the Beacon Street Union, going back to the 60s. And we heard The Prophet from the Eyes of the Beacon Street Union. Yeah, from Boston. I didn't know that for a long time. Before that, a band out of Catalan, Canam Despuch. Can't remember what that means, but I Am That Living Soul is a song they did from the Book of Om, Dawn and Morning. And it's some really nice acid folk there. They actually borrowed the gongs, the band gongs equipment to record that album. I can't remember if they're from the Isle of Majorca or they recorded it on the Isle of Majorca. In Catalan, but I need to familiarize myself better with that region. Before that, we heard Cold Sun, who are, I think, from Texas, doing Fall from their Dark Shadows album. And yeah, that goes back to 1970. And every time I hear, well, I look at the album cover, we've got it at home. I think of course, the Dark Shadows soap opera from the 60s, because of course I love that. But yeah, 1970 for the Cold Sun. And then Amandul, too, before that, did Deutsch Nepal from their Wolf City album, which just rocks, from 1973. I had to resist the urge to play Wolf City because that's one of my absolute favorites, but I hadn't played the Deutsch Nepal. And ironically, that is the name of a band, which I play on Bats in the Belfry, so they're pretty dark and cool. But in any case, there you go. That's why I picked that one today. It was a tough call. Prior to that, we heard the band, Liverpool psychedelic pop group called the 23rd Turnoff, doing Michelangelo. Nice, sweet, sweet psych pop number there from 1967. And American Blues before that, some Texas-based garage rock, going back to 67 or 68. Sure. All I Saw Was You. That's from their Is Here. And at the top of that set, about 1:30, we heard Mouse in the Traps with A Public Execution by request. So I hope you enjoyed that. Thanks so much for listening today and for all the great requests for the nice text. I'll be back doing Lost and Found again, I think July 15th, 14th or 15th. So tune back in. I'll be back in on Monday for Lost and, Bats in the Belfry. And so stay tuned because Ken Field's up next with the new edge. So don't go away. You can email me anytime at bats@wmbr.org. 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Enjoy the beautiful weather. 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

And the compound you Christian View sends, starting us off on this edition of the program. The piece is called Arc 96. It's from the album Noche en Vela, and that is our theme music for this program. The program is The New Edge. My name is Ken Field, and this is program number 1001 of The New Edge. We're entering our second 1,000 shows, if that makes any sense. And we'll see how far we go into the future. Today we'll have music from composer and pianist Chris Davis with the Polish Ludosławski Quartet. And that release on Pyroclastic is called the Solastalgia Suite. I'll tell you about that in a minute. We'll hear music from the group Lead Bib. That's a release on Cuneiform called Hotel Pupik. Both of those have been sitting around in my inbox for quite some time, as much of the music we'll hear today has been. We'll hear music from composer Lei Lang, a new focused release, String Quartets Live. We'll hear from the LGB Tubin Quintet, a quintet of low brass, I think all tubas, I'm not sure. That's a release titled Do You See, Do You Not See? And then halfway through the program, we'll have an interview with cellist Christina

composer Chris Davis, and the Polish, says, world-renowned Lutosławski Quartet. Chris Davis has been honored many times, Grammy Award-winning, described by the New York Times as a beacon for, quote, deciding where to hear jazz on a given night. Chris Davis has released 26 recordings as leader or co-leader and collaborated with a wide range of musicians. The Lutosławski Quartet is, let's see, can I find it here? Has collaborated with a wide variety of musicians, including Vijay Iyer, Craig Taborn, Kenny Wheeler, and many others. So this release, it's titled the Solastalgia Suite. Solastalgia is a word that refers to the concept of not recognizing your home, not recognizing your home environment, and it is related, in this case, to environmental issues and the changes that are happening due to global warming, etc. We're going to hear three things. We're going to hear An Invitation to Disappear, Ghost Reefs, and Life on Venus. After that, we're going to listen to music from the group Lead Bib. That group, a British, they call it New Wave Jazz Group, with Peter Grogan and Chris Williams on saxophones, Laron Donen bass, and Mark Holub drums, a keyboard and guitarless ensemble. I like that. And this is a release on Cuneiform called Hotel Pupik. P-U-P-I-K. We'll hear Dawn Chorus, Pure O, and Till Next Time. Three things from the group Lead Bib. We'll start off with this work from Chris Davis and the Lutosławski Quartet. The release on Pyroclastic is called the Solastalgia Suite. This is called An Invitation to Disappear. My name is Ken Field. The program is The New Edge.

We just heard music from the group Led Bib, that's spelled L-E-D and capital B-I-B. That cuneiform release is called Hotel Pupik, and we heard a couple of things. And that was released a while ago, maybe even a year ago, I'm not sure. And before that, another release from early in 2026, Chris Davis with the Ludoslavski Quartet from the Pyroclastic release, The Soul Nostalgia Suite. Next up, music from Lei Lang, L-E-I-L-I-A-N-G, the composer, and it's a new focus release called String Quartets Live. This is music that is inspired, I think, in part by Lei Lang's interest in Mongolian music. But the first thing we're going to hear is an arrangement of the Italian composer Claudio Monteverdi, his Lamento della Ninfa, the Lamenting Nymph. And Monteverdi, born in 1567, died in 1643. And then we're going to hear the performance. Who's the performance by? Let's see, can we find that? Performance by the Brentano Quartet. And after that, the piece Gobi Gloria, performance by the Jack Quartet. And this piece is inspired by Mongolian music. I'll just let you listen to it. Some wonderful work here by Lei Lang and various string quartets. Then from there, we're going to go to another quintet, the LGB Tubin Quintet. And that's a Bandcamp release called Do You See, Do You Not See? The LGB Tubin Quintet says that they are an ensemble featuring people who identify as, know, or would like to know someone who is LGBTQ+. So there you go. We're going to hear a composition by the French composer Francis Poulenc. And Francis Poulenc, born in 1899, died in 1963. The piece titled Salve Regina. So we'll start off with this work from by composer Lei Lang. And it's a new focus release, string quartets live. And the Monteverdi piece, Lamento della Ninfa. My name is Ken Field. The program is The New Edge.

0: Music from the LGB Tubin Quintet. Prior to that, music composed by Lei Lang. 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And next up, an interview with the cellist Christina Rico Cooper. We'll hear music from her Delos release, Hidden Legacies, and we'll hear about her upcoming performance in the Boston area with BMOP, the Boston Modern Orchestra Project. And my guest is cellist Christina Rico Cooper.
1: Wow.
0: did I get that right?
1: You got it perfectly.
0: Oh, well, that's unusual. I usually don't. Internationally heralded, it says here, stands out among her peers, not only for her polished virtuosity, but her fierce intelligence and imaginative programming. We're going to talk about fierce intelligence and what that means,
1: we'll get to that.
0: Born and raised in New York City, my guest holds a doctoral degree from Juilliard. Your father, an American pianist, Rex Cooper, former professor at the University of Pacific. Your mother, Mitsuko Tatman, a violinist of Japanese descent, who served as a concertmaster of the American Symphony Orchestra. And you have ancestors, your grandfather, a Japanese composer, your great-grandfather, considered the greatest haiku poet of the 20th century, Takahama Kyoshi. That's pretty significant. So, my guest, Christina Rico Cooper, serves as visiting professor at the Buchman Mehta School in Tel Aviv University in Israel. She is in Israel right now. She's the founding musical director of the Israel Chamber Music Society, serves as vice president of the American Israel Cultural Foundation, sits on the board of the Charney Forum for New Diplomacy, and lives in Tel Aviv. So welcome to the program. Thank you very much for joining us.
1: Thank you so much for having me.
0: So I didn't mention that you performed very widely internationally, of course, and have championed new music and other. You performed, well, I could list all the orchestras, but I'm not going to do that. We're going to just move on and talk about a concert in the Boston area that we're getting ready for. It's on Father's Day, and it's the Boston Modern Orchestra Project, a free Father's Day concert at Jordan Hall at NEC on June 21st. That's Father's Day. And it will be premieres of orchestral works by four American composers, John Allward, Avner Dorman, Paul Moravec, and Bernard Rogers. And you are the featured soloist on the piece by Avner Dorman. Did I get that right so far?
1: Yes, absolutely.
0: And let me just say right off the bat that the concert is free, but advanced registration is required, and you can register by visiting bmop.org, bmop.org, or by calling. Here's a phone number, 718-324-0396, 718-324-0396. The Boston Modern Orchestra Project, of course, a highly acclaimed, a treasured part of the Boston musical scene, a project really from Gil Rose, a project that has been championed and is led by and conducted by Gil Rose, and really has done some amazing things. We're lucky to have this this organization in the Boston area. So let's talk first about the piece that you're going to be soloing on. The piece is called Inner Fire. It was commissioned by the by BMOP, by the Boston Modern Orchestra Project, and written for you. It's a five-movement cello concerto tracing fire's physical and symbolic states. And It's kind of deep. I mean, you think about fire and, well, fire, okay, fire. But what the composer, Avner Dorman, writes is that about the metaphor of fire, not just as a destructive force, but as something deeply human and transformative. He says fire provides warmth and comfort. It can rage out of control, and it exists within us as a source of energy and spirit. The connection between breath, fire, and transformation became the guiding principle for this work and for the five-movement structure. So, is all of that, are those things that you think about when you're performing this piece?
1: 100%.
0: Yeah.
1: I'll say this about Abner. He writes so beautifully. I mean, I'm not talking about the music. The music is ingenious, but he writes about his music in a very touching and poetic way. And one would, sometimes you read things like that and you think, okay, well, it's just more, blather to like make the piece seem more appealing or tangible in some way. But no, he is the most sincere of souls, and I absolutely understand what he's saying when he describes the piece this way, and I can feel it in every note that he writes. And I understand what he means about that, the transformative nature of fire, because the way that he composes it really. It has so many different characters, but the one thing that it really does that underlies everything is this life of force, like this and the passion of this life force, whether it's the full raging fire or if it's like the warmth that keeps your soul alive and keeps you living and breathing. So yes, I'd say that it's it I can definitely connect his description of the piece to every bit of music that he wrote.
0: And it would be great if we could have played some of this piece, but it's the world premiere. We
1: Oh, it's really new.
0: it's brand new, so we're not able
1: It's
0: to
1: still
0: play.
1: changing as we're talking about it. Don't tell
0: Is that
1: Bill
0: right?
1: that.

0: or calling 718-324-0396. Boston Modern Orchestra Project, as I mentioned, conducted by Gil Rose. So, you know, there's one other piece here that I found in one of the press releases, talking about the Hebrew words for neshima, breath, and neshama,
1: soul.
0: Yes. Yeah. And how similar those words are, breath and soul, and how that, I guess, relates to fire, relates to energy, relates to spirit. So it sounds like it's going to be just a fantastic concert and a fantastic piece, and your playing is going to, I'm sure, make it so. So what I want to do now is talk a little bit about you, if I might.
1: Of course.
0: You know, we talked about fire and transformation. Well, you were born and raised in New York City. You now live in Israel. Well, that's a transformation right there, a physical transformation. When did you move to Israel?
1: It's been quite a while already. It's 18 years already. But
0: okay.
1: I should clarify, I was born in New York because my parents had me quite young. Mm-hmm. And my father was going to Juilliard when I was born. But we moved after that. So it's only when I went, you know, I lived in Paris, I lived in California, I lived in North Carolina, I lived at different places. But when I started college, I went to Juilliard for my bachelor's, mm-hmm. master's, and doctorate. So that's when I moved back to New York. But
0: I see.
1: So it wasn't
0: you
1: a
0: have
1: straight...
0: a you have a bit of a New York attitude, from my perspective. I'll just say that, and I mean that.
1: I don't
0: mean
1: know
0: that,
1: if that's good.
0: I mean that in the best possible way.
1: Well, I don't know. Have you ever been to Israel? Have you ever spent any time?
0: I have
1: in
0: not.
1: Israel?
0: I have not.
1: Okay, so if you've spent time in Israel, then you'll know that, like in New York, actually people are considered quite chill.
0: Ah, really? You mean people in Israel consider New Yorkers to be quite chill? Is that what you're saying?
1: Yeah. Everybody's like, oh, wow. You know, in New York, everybody is so friendly and polite. And...
0: Wow. Okay. Well, that's very interesting. So you know, I have noted that you've worked with a lot of Israeli composers and Jewish composers. Do you want to talk about that connection, how that works, or is that something we should talk about? Or?
1: Sure. Yeah. I mean, I guess anyone that is steeped in Judaism will have alarm bells set off when they hear the name Christina Rako Cooper. Cooper, I guess, could be a Jewish name. It happens to not be in my case, but Christina is about as un-Jewish a name as you can possibly have. So I was not born Jewish. I am a convert.
0: Okay.
1: So, the journey to get here, is quite a saga in and of itself. But suffice it to say that it has taken, it took me a while to convert. It took over 3 years.
0: Mm-hmm.
1: At this point, it's very much part of my identity, and in a way, I think that I'm much more aware of what that means because I am a convert, because I'm,
0: right.
1: You know, look, I look half Japanese, right? Mm-hmm. No one's going to mistake me for being an Ashkenazic Jew, mm-hmm. By birth. So I witness everything with new eyes, I guess, right?
0: Right.
1: Like fresh eyes,
0: right.
1: So and a fresh soul. So I'm very well aware of what's going on around me and what it means to take on the onus of Judaism, mm-hmm. as an adult, mm-hmm. and as a choice.
0: Okay.
1: So I'd say given that perspective and the fact that I now live in Israel, and of course Israel has not been
0: Yeah.
1: most peaceful of places,
0: sure.
1: especially since October 7th.
0: Sure.
1: And I think that my work with Jewish composers and Jewish themes, I have a real connection to it,
0: mm-hmm.
1: because I understand the trauma, the pain, the difficulties, the sadness.
0: Mm-hmm.
1: The joy, the celebration of life,

0: the feeling that life is very precious and ephemeral, and the connection that Jews feel to each other throughout the world and to the rest of mankind, and all of the pressures that have been put upon all of that lately. I feel all of that quite keenly, and thus perhaps that's part of my reason for gravitating towards Jewish composers and Jewish subjects, because I've always been one to have, for me to feel that I am performing at my best, I need to have a very visceral connection to the music. Even as a kid, I wasn't, I always had to have a story behind anything I was playing. And that goes in micro ways and macro ways, even to the way that I feel a note or feel the intonation or feel the vibrato. I need to have a purpose for it. And in a grander sense, I need to have sort of an emotion, a story. Even if it's not a story in words, I need to have a purpose for it. So, since this is what I'm steeped in right now, and this is what I'm emotionally, what I feel around me, it's when I can connect to the music that way, it gives me a much greater sense of fulfillment.
1: Well, I think that you're demonstrating what I mentioned, your fierce intelligence and what they mentioned and is in your bio on your website. And speaking about your website, if people want to learn more about you, they can go to your website. It's Christina Reiko Cooper. I'm going to spell it Kristin.
0: Hey.
1: Christine A. Yeah, okay. my eyes are not. Reiko Cooper, Cooper. Christina Reiko Cooper. Dot com. Right? Did I get that?
0: Absolutely correct.
1: And let me, I noticed one thing in your bio on your website, and I'm going to read this. A turning point in her life came when Ms. Cooper created a consortium of Yad Vashem, the World Holocaust Remembrance Center in Jerusalem, and the American Society of Yad Vashem to commission composer Lira Auerbach to write Symphony No. 6, titled Vessels of Light. Scored for cello, chorus, and orchestra, the work commemorates the heroic deeds of Japanese consul Chuina Sugihara, who during World War II in Lithuania issued between 2,100 and 3,500 life-saving transit visas to Jews. Owing to his courage, by defying Japan's regulations and risking his own life, generations of visa recipient families are alive today, and get this, including Ms. Cooper's husband and three children. So there's quite a connection there, and your multicultural background just kind of, wow, just comes together at that point in a really incredible way, incredibly powerful way. So I just thought it was worth reading that. I don't know if you want to comment on that. Maybe you do. But either way, I think it was worth reading. So you have something you want to add to that?
0: Sure. So when I say that I feel a connection to what's happened as a Jew, to the Jewish people, what's happened in history, and my need to connect to what I'm doing. Yes, indeed, Sugihara saved my husband's father. And as a half Japanese person and someone that has spent a great deal of time in Japan, I understand the Japanese culture fairly well. And the idea that a Japanese man defied authority, I mean, Japanese, but you don't defy
1: You don't do
0: authority.
1: that in Japan. Yeah, I
0: No, yeah,
1: understood.
0: you don't. To stick out, to do something that's, no, Japan's not a cowboy society, right? It's sort of the opposite. It's about doing the greater good, doing what's better for the group, and it's very regimented.
1: Very hierarchical, yeah.
0: Yes, absolutely. So this story really possessed me once I learned about it, and I felt a need to bring the story to as many people as possible. And of course, as a musician, my way to do that was through music. And so yes, when I embarked upon this project. This was sort of my foray of my taking the initiative of having a piece created, and it was so fulfilling for me on so many ways and so many levels that it's kind of now become how I want to move forward with my life and my career. I mean, I'm not a 17-year-old kid anymore. I want to do things that have meaning for me. By the way, I'm not saying I don't like to have fun sometimes. Like, it just came back from a concert of playing the so as a guest cellist with a quartet, the Boccherini quartets, which, I don't have any like personal connection to that, but it's just great fun, and great music. But
1: Well,
0: if I
1: I get it, and yeah.
0: if
1: That's
0: I'm going to
1: and
0: put my whole heart and soul into something that I'm part of the creative force, I want it to be something that's representative of where I am.
1: And just to clarify, Sugihara was not living in Japan at the time, right? He was living in Lithuania.
0: Lithuania,
1: Yeah,
0: yeah,
1: okay.
0: Lithuania.
1: And this piece, Vessels of Light, Lyra Auerbach's piece, with you performing, that's recorded, I'm imagine, and I'm sorry to express my ignorance in not knowing whether that's the case or not, but I assume that people can find that and listen to that.
0: Know what? We have not been able to record it
1: It's
0: yet.
1: not. Oh my gosh.
0: No, I mean it. Like when we did it with the Leipzig Gewandhaus and Alan Gilbert, they recorded it for the radio. I think also in Berlin when we did it was re recorded for the radio, but it has not been commercially released. We're
1: And
0: working on it.
1: that world premiere took place in November of 2022, so not all that long ago. Okay, well, I want to move on and hear some music. And what I want to do is play some music from your most recent release, which is called Hidden Legacies. The CD is on what label? I'm not sure.
0: Delos.
1: On Delos. Okay, right. And it features the work, the compositions of Mieczysław, is that about right? Mieczysław
0: Mrs.
1: Weinberg. What's that?
0: Yes.
1: Yes, okay. Mieczysław Weinberg and Cello Concerto in C minor, Opus 43, and also Weinberg's Fantasia for cello and orchestra, Opus 52. There's also work by Erich Wolfgang Korngold, his cello concerto in C major. And, I'm a jazz musician, so I had to look up what's the difference between a concerto and a fantasia. But that's probably well known to many of the people who are listening to this program. But I'll leave it to them to look up for themselves. I want to play the two opening movements from these two pieces, the cello concerto and the fantasia. They're both adagio movements. We're going to play them one at a time. And we'll do that now. We'll listen to the adagio movement from Mieczysław Weinberg's Cello Concerto in C minor, Opus 43, with my guest, the soloist on cello, Christina Rieko Cooper.

0: We just heard the Adagio movement, the first movement from Mieczysław Weinberg's Cello Concerto in C minor. And the cello soloist is my guest, Christina Rico Cooper. The performance appears on the album Hidden Legacies on the label?
1: Delos.
0: Yes, I knew that label. Do you want to talk about this particular piece or about Weinberg at all?
1: Sure, I can talk about Weinberg until
0: really?
1: The cows come home. Yeah.
0: We have about 5 minutes, so you know.
1: Okay. So Mieczysław Weinberg is one of the greatest composers of the 20th century, in my opinion.
0: Mm-hmm.
1: Now he, the reason that it's called Hidden Legacies is because he was born at a time and a place and as a Jew where his music wasn't able to come to the fore that the way that it should have, because of course Jewish music was banned in all of Nazi Germany, and he was born in Warsaw.
0: Mm-hmm.
1: And just after he had started college age school, and he was just beginning to have his name known a bit, that's when the Nazis invaded and he had to escape. His entire family was murdered, every single one of them. And he ended up, to make a long story short, he eventually ended up in the Soviet Union thanks to the relationship that he established with Dmitri Shostakovich, who was a bit older than Weinberg, but he had sent his music to Shostakovich, who was so impressed with him that he was able to bring him over to Moscow. And they had a very close relationship throughout their lives. And, I think one of the reasons that Weinberg is not as well known as he should be is he's often thought of as sort of like the baby Shostakovich, because they share a lot of the same language and, they come from the same era. However, the fact of the matter is that Weinberg influenced Shostakovich just as much as Shostakovich influenced Weinberg. And people have often wondered why there's so much Jewish idiom in some of Shostakovich's music. And it has everything to do with the very close relationship that he had with Weinberg. I mean, they used to send their music to each other constantly for critique, and to play it and to, discuss their compositions. And in Weinberg's case, he was also persecuted under Stalin. He was even in jail for quite some time, and was very worried for his life. But I think what's unbelievable about Weinberg's music is that you can hear all the tragedy in his life. You can hear the onus of the thousands of years of history behind him. You can hear the Jewish harmony, like it's almost modal in a lot of ways. You can hear the also the Polish folk song in there, but it's all sort of couched in this language that's rather familiar to us because of Prokofiev and Shostakovich. They definitely share an aesthetic, but I'd say whereas like Shostakovich's music can be so devastatingly dark. Right, where you sort of slit your wrist afterwards. Weinberg has that tragedy in there too, but there's something in his music that there's also this glimmer of optimism and beauty and appreciation of the glory of life that you can really hear. You can hear it in his music, and I don't know if it's because I live in the era that I live in. We're all living in right now. I need that optimism. I need that in my art. I need that idea that there is light at the end of the tunnel. That there's hope. That life is precious. That life is beautiful despite all of the difficulties and trials and tragedies. There's a reason that we fight so desperately to keep it, because it is so beautiful. And you can hear that in Weinberg's music. And ultimately, I think that as more and more people get to know his music, because it was hidden not only by the Nazis, but then he was suppressed by Stalin, and then it was hidden behind the Iron Curtain. And But, more and more people are playing his music now.
0: Yeah.
1: And I think that in the end, his music will be up there in the pantheon of the greats.
0: Well, we'll do our small part to help that along. I mentioned before we started the interview, I was going to play the two Adagio movements, and you said you're into sad music. But you know what? Sad is also beautiful, and also in some ways joyful and precious. So I don't think of it as sad music. I think of it as incredibly beautiful music, and really affirming, I was going to say life affirming, but it's affirming music. So we're going to play the other Adagio movement, the first movement from the Fantasia for cello and orchestra, again by Weinberg, and again with my guest Christina Rico Cooper as the cello soloist. So let's listen to that movement now.

0: My guest is cellist Christina Reiko Cooper. We're listening from the album Hidden Legacies to the music of Mieczysław Weinberg. We just heard the first movement, the Adagio movement, from the Fantasia for cello and orchestra. And we're going to wrap up this interview, but I wanted to remind folks that Christina Reiko Cooper, who is right now in Tel Aviv, and it's past midnight. She just got done performing in concert, and yet was able to rally and join me for this interview. So thank you very much for having the energy. Of course, you know, after a concert, you probably have a lot of energy, but it is late there. So thank you for taking the time to talk with us. And I'll remind people that the Boston Modern Orchestra Project, BMOP, is holding a free Father's Day concert at Jordan Hall at NEC, the beautiful performance space, on June 21st. And there will be music by four American composers, John Allwood, Paul Maravich, I don't know, and Bernard Rogers, and Avner Dorman, the piece that we've spoke of earlier. And that piece, again, remind me of the title of the
1: Inner Fire,
0: featuring soloist, my guest as cello soloist, Christina Reiko Cooper. And I'll remind folks who are listening one more time that tickets are free, but you do need to register in advance. And the easiest way is to visit bmop.org, bmop.org, to register for that concert. Thank you so much for spending the time joining us. I enjoyed our conversation. I hope to be able to come to that concert, and so hope to hear you then. Thanks again.
1: Thank you so much for having me. If I could just say one thing, and it's
0: sure.
1: Avner Dorman wrote an unbelievable piece. It is it's a masterpiece. It's I'm so excited about it, and I cannot wait to play it. So,
0: well, we can't wait to hear it, and it is the world premiere, so that's a special moment. So thanks again. Good evening to you, and again, we hope to hear you then.
1: Thank you. Bye-bye. Thank you for having me.
0: And thanks again to cellist Christina Reiko Cooper for joining us on this program. We're going to close with music from composer Lior Navok from the album The Waiting Hours. This is called Shimmer.

0: Beautiful work for solo piano from Lior, L-I-O-R, Navok, N-A-V-O-K. The album, The Waiting Hours, that was called Shimmer. You can find it on his website. 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

Well, greetings and welcome aboard the Jazz Train. I'm your host, John Pollock, and it's time for another one of our musical journeys when we check the calendar and feature music recorded on a particular date. Today, the date in the spotlight is June 16th, and our journey will span 78 years, beginning in 1926 and ending in 2004, with numerous stops along the way. As always, I've saved you a seat right up front and invite you to join me on another musical adventure. Let's get underway on June 16th, 1926, with Louis Armstrong and his Hot Five.

Louis Armstrong and his Hot Five started things off today on June 16, 1926, recording in Chicago for OK. The tune written by Lil Armstrong was I'm Gonna Get Ya. On that, Louis Armstrong on cornet and heard singing, Kid Ory on trombone, Johnny Dodds on clarinet, Lil Armstrong on piano, and Johnny St. Cyr on banjo. We close with Duke Ellington and his Cotton Club Orchestra from 1931 in New York, recording for Victor. The tune was Echoes of the Jungle, written by Cootie Williams, who we heard on trumpet. We also had instrumental solos from Johnny Hodges on alto saxophone, Barney Bigard on clarinet, and Joe Nanton on trombone. In the rhythm section, Duke Ellington on piano, Wellman Bro on bass, Freddie Guy on banjo, and Sonny Greer on drums, also heard from. Let's continue now in 1931 with Lonnie Johnson.

We started the last set with Lonnie Johnson singing and playing guitar on June 16, 1931, in New York, recording for OK. We heard an original by Lonnie Johnson called Beautiful But Dumb. We close with Jimmy Rogers, accompanied by the Louisville Jug Band from 1931, recorded in Louisville, Kentucky, for Victor. The tune, original by Jimmy Rogers, was My Good Gal's Gone Blues. Jimmy Rogers singing, George Allen on clarinet, Clifford Hayes on violin, Cal Smith with a guitar solo, Freddie Smith playing rhythm guitar, Earl McDonald on the jug. Let's move up now to 1932 and continue with Connie Boswell.

Connie Boswell was up first in the last set on June 16, 1932, in New York, recording for Brunswick. The tune we heard was Hummin' to Myself, that written by Herb Magidson, Morty Siegel, and Sammy Fain. On that, we heard Connie Boswell singing with instrumental contributions from Jimmy Dorsey on clarinet and Tommy Dorsey on trombone. We close with Bob Crosby and his orchestra from 1936 in New York, recording for Decca. The tune was Savoy Blues, written by Kid Ory. On that, we heard solos by Matty Matlock on clarinet, Yank Lawson on trumpet, Eddie Miller on tenor saxophone, and Ray Baduc on drums. Let's continue now with more from 1936, this one with Benny Goodman and his orchestra.

0: Benny Goodman and his orchestra led off the last set on June 16, 1936, recording for Victor in New York. The tune was House Hop, written and arranged by Jimmy Monday. On that, solos by Benny Goodman on clarinet, Jess Stacy on piano, and Gene Krupa on drums. We close with Barney Bigard and his Jazzopaters from 1937 in New York, recording for Variety. We heard a tune written by Duke Ellington called Sponge Cake and Spinach. On that, we heard a subset of members from the Duke Ellington Orchestra, namely Barney Bigard, the leader, on clarinet, Rex Stewart on cornet, Juan Tizol on trombone, Harry Carney on baritone saxophone, Duke Ellington on piano, Freddie Guy on guitar, Billy Taylor on bass, and Sonny Greer on drums. You're running on the jazz train with your host, John Pollock. I'll be right back with some more music and discographical details after this next announcement.
1: At this time, as a public service, Bob and Ray are glad to read the following supplementary bulletin from the Office of Fluctuation Control and Ceiling Repairs, Bureau of Edible Condiments, Soluble, Insoluble, and Indigestible Fats and Glutinous Derivatives, Washington, D.C.
2: Correction. Correction of Directive 94345-6201, issued a few minutes ago concerning the fixed price of groundhog meat. In the Bureau directive above named, the price fix, low water level, quotation, and groundhog meat should read, groundhog meat.
1: Bob and Ray have been glad to read this as a public service.
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1: The National Safety Council says if you don't have seatbelts, get them. If you do have seatbelts, use them.
2: You're riding on the Jazz Train with your host, John Pollock. We're listening today to music recorded on June 16th in years past, and we have about an hour remaining in today's musical journey. Let's pick things up now in 1939 with James P. Johnson and his orchestra.

In the last set, we started with James B. Johnson and his orchestra from June 16, 1939, recording for Columbia in New York. We heard a tune co-written by James B. Johnson and Andy Razzaf. It was called Havin' a Ball. On that, we heard Red Allen on trumpet, J.C. Higginbottom on trombone, Gene Sedgwick on tenor saxophone, James P. Johnson on piano, Eugene Fields on guitar, Pops Foster on bass, and Sid Catlett on drums and timpani. After that, it was Sidney Bechet from 1945, recording in Boston, a private acetate issued years later by Fat Cats Jazz. The tune was Perdido Street Stomp, an original by Sidney Bechet, who we heard on soprano saxophone, backed by Pops Foster on bass and Ray Parker on piano. We close with Duke Ellington and his orchestra from 1945, from a broadcast from the Franklin Gardens in Evansville, Indiana. The tune was Johnny Come Lately, written by Billy Strayhorn. On that, we heard Duke Ellington on piano, Lawrence Brown on trombone, Joe Nanton on trombone, and Harry Carney on baritone saxophone. Let's move up now to 1950 and join the Zoot Sims Quartet.

The Zoot Sims Quartet started off the last set on June 16, 1950, in Paris, recording for Vogue. We heard a tune credited to Zoot Sims, alternately known as Crystal or as Crystals. It was, in fact, the tune Linger a While. On that, we heard Zoot Sims on tenor saxophone, Jerry Wiggins on piano, Pierre Michelot on bass, and Kenny Clark on drums. We close with George Wein and the Storyville Sextet, featuring Pee Wee Russell on clarinet, from 1960, from a live concert at the Museum of Modern Art in New York City, the music issued by Bethlehem. The tune was September in the Rain, written by Harry Warren and Al Dubin. On that, Pee Wee Russell featured on clarinet. George Wein was on piano, Bill Crow on bass, and Mickey Sheen on drums. At the end, you heard a bit of Shorty Baker on trumpet and Tyree Glenn on trombone. We'll continue now in 1960 with Bob Brookmeyer.

0: You're riding on the jazz train with your host, John Pollock. I'll be right back with some more music and information after these next announcements.
1: Mr. Moose, it's time to get your shots.
2: Oh, no, forget it, Captain. I'm not getting shots. No, sir. No one is going to give me a shot.
1: Well, fine. I was just checking.
2: Huh?
1: I said, okay, if you don't want the shots, then you won't get shots.
2: Is that it? I mean, are you just going to let me go out and catch measles and mumps?
1: But you said that you...
2: Never mind what I said. Have you ever seen a moose with mumps?
1: What about measles?
2: That's worse.
1: So what are you trying to tell me?
2: I want my shots!
1: Now that's what I wanted to hear.
2: How do you do that?
3: Hi, I'm Woodsy Owl. In order to try and stop pollution, we need more help. So...

At 88.1 FM, this is WMBR Cambridge. You're running on the Jazz Train with your host, John Pollock. We're listening today to music recorded on June 16th in years past, and we're into the final half hour of today's musical journey. In the last set before the break, we started with Bob Brookmeyer from 1960, with a blues credited to Bob Brookmeyer. He called it Languid Blues. On that, Bob Brookmeyer on valve trombone, Jimmy Rolls on piano, Buddy Clark on bass, and Mel Lewis on drums. We close with the Dave Brubeck Quartet from 1964 in New York, recording for Columbia. We heard a Dave Brubeck tune called Koto Song. On that, Dave Brubeck on piano, Paul Desmond on alto saxophone, Eugene Wright on bass, and Joe Morello on drums. We'll continue now, back in 1960, with Gene Ammons.

Gene Ammons let off the last set on January 16, 1960, in Englewood Cliffs, New Jersey, recording for Prestige. We heard an original by Gene Ammons entitled Blue Ammons. On that, Gene Ammons on tenor saxophone, Tommy Flanagan on piano, Doug Watkins on bass, Art Taylor on drums, and Ray Barreto playing congas. We close with Count Basie and his orchestra, also from 1960, in New York, recording for Roulette. The tune, written by Earl Warren, was 920 Special. On that, we heard solos by Count Basie on piano, Frank West on alto saxophone, Joe Newman on trumpet, and Frank Foster on tenor saxophone. Sonny Payne was on drums. Let's move up now to 1985 and join Art Hodes.

We started today's final set on January 16, 1985, with pianist Art Hodes. From a performance at McLean Place in Toronto, Canada, music issued by Sackville, we heard Art Hodes at the piano playing an original that he called Morning Comes, Morning Goes. After that, we heard a duo of Dave McKenna and Grace Sargent on piano and guitar, respectively, from 1992, from a live performance at the Maybeck Recital Hall in Berkeley, California. The music issued by Concord, we heard them play an old tune by Sonny Clapp called Girl of My Dreams. And we close with a duo of Dick Hyman and Randy Sankey on piano and trumpet, respectively, from 2004. They were in New York recording for Arbor's Jazz. We heard an original by Dick Hyman, dedicated to Bix Spiderbeck. He called it Thinking About Bix. That combined elements of I'm Coming Virginia and In a Mist, two tunes associated with Bix Spiderbeck. Well, the piano of Ray Bryant in the background is our signal that today's edition of the Jazz Train is about to wrap up. I hope you heard something that you liked, something new perhaps, and that you'll join me again somewhere down the line. If you have any questions about the music that you heard today, you can reach me at jazztrain88@gmail.com. That's jazztrain88@gmail.com. And until the Jazz Train returns for another visit, this is John Pollock thanking you for listening, wishing you all the very best, and hoping that you all stay well. At 88.1 FM, this is WMBR Cambridge.

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2: I'm Heidi Boghossian, New York City attorney and activist. In 2025, something shifted in the long, largely one-sided battle over surveillance technology in U.S. cities. The Atlanta-based company Flock Safety sells AI-powered license plate readers, or ALPRs, to thousands of police departments. But last year, they started losing. At least two dozen cities and counties canceled, rejected, or terminated Flock contracts after local communities organized and said no. In Austin, more than 30 community groups formed a coalition that forced the city to cancel its contract. Cambridge, Massachusetts terminated its agreement after catching Flock installing cameras without permission. In Evanston, Illinois, an audit revealed that cameras were quietly feeding data to federal immigration enforcement. The pattern is the same. Surveillance sold as a public safety tool is covertly repurposed in ways communities never approved. At the center of this movement is Fight for the Future, the primary digital rights nonprofit running the Flock Out campaign, opposing Flock's 80,000-plus AI-powered ALPRs. Joining us today is Reem Suleiman, their senior campaign director. Previously, she served as the U.S. advocacy lead for the Mozilla Foundation and was an original member of the Oakland Privacy Advisory Commission, working to safeguard civil liberties against surveillance technology. Reem, welcome to Law and Disorder.
3: Thank you so much for having me.
2: Flock Safety Marketing states its suite of products can reduce crime by over 70%. Fight for the Future's Flock Out campaign asserts that, quote, surveillance does not make us safer. Please elaborate.
3: Yeah, I would love to, because that idea that Flock can reduce crime by 70% is absolutely hilarious to me. I'm based in Oakland, and the city of Oakland and many of the other cities that have been gullible enough to buy that claim certainly have not seen a 70% reduction in crime. And we've had this technology in place for years now. In reality, cameras and surveillance does nothing to actually prevent or reduce crime. At best, they're tools that document crime. So unless you're actually addressing the root causes of crime, surveillance just helps police departments become more effective at making indictments and filling already overstuffed prisons with people. Meanwhile, if you leave the conditions that lead to crime the same, you're not going to see much of a difference in terms of crime rate. So if it were the case that you could fix socioeconomic issues with technology, American cities would be the safest in the world by that logic. And we know that's not true, right? And I think people would rather invest in high-tech lockboxes to keep people from stealing baby formula and feminine products than interrogate why the vast majority of Americans live paycheck to paycheck and are only one layoff away from losing it all. And so Flock, like many of the surveillance technology vendors, sees this crisis and exploit it to make this sell of this silver bullet that will solve these issues. And I think if it sounds too good to be true, it probably is. I had to do a deep dive for one county in particular, just kind of addressing some of Flock's false claims. And I'll share just a couple of examples here. There was a YouTube video from Flock, and on its website, Flock referenced 2020 San Marino crime statistics, claiming that its technology was key in decreasing not just burglaries, but all crimes in the town by 70%. In reality, if you actually take a look, there was maybe an initial 5-month drop in crime in 2021, but residential burglaries on the whole rose after Flock's cameras were deployed. And in 2019, San Marino reported 60 residential burglaries, but by the time we hit 2023, 3 years after Flock is in place, they were at 63. So that's a 5% increase in crime. Another example is Flock referenced a violent crime decrease of 22% in the city's Las Vegas Trail neighborhood between January and August 2021, compared with the same period during 2019. In reality, between 2021, the first full year of Flock's cameras, and in 2023, the crimes like aggravated assault and residential burglary rose by 5% across the city. So definitely when we talk about mass surveillance not making us safer, what we mean is that if something has to come at the expense of a whole group of people, that cannot actually be seen as public safety. And I think a lot of the reasons why people have joined the DFLOC movement and are paying attention to mass surveillance now, and it really in an unprecedented way. Like, I've been involved in anti-surveillance fights for over a decade, and I don't remember a moment where I've seen so many people activated and that could understand the connections between these issues. And I think a big reason is people can see that the brutal ICE immigration raids across the country, or counties that are investigating and prosecuting out-of-state abortions, you know, they're relying on things like Flock databases in order to do that. And it puts, you know, abortion seekers at risk. It puts immigrants or communities that are frequently racially profiled at risk of this kind of harassment. And that can't be seen as public safety.
4: We were thrilled to hear how successful the Flock Out campaign is going. But I want to ask this. Cities canceling Flock contracts sometimes just switch to Axon or another vendor. How do you and other digital rights organizations respond to that?
3: I'm really glad you asked that, because it is a huge problem, because Flock and Axon are essentially the same thing in different branding clothes. Axon also has ties with Customs and Border Patrol, and the issue fundamentally is the same. Any technology that has the potential for mass surveillance is the issue, whether it's Flock or Axon or any other brand of license plate reader camera. But even if it's a completely different piece of technology, for example, like Penlink, it's an Israeli company that scrapes data from the open web and the dark web to track mobile devices in a particular area, and ICE is their direct client, right? So whether it be a license plate reader or something like Penlink, they're both major issues.
4: Reem, the Electronic Frontier Foundation describes procurement power, treating surveillance contracts like any other city purchase that citizens can challenge. How did Fight for the Future help to make that frame stick?
3: Yeah, so I don't think we can take credit for solely making it stick, but it's definitely a reason why we've collaborated really closely with groups like EFF to do things like member webinars, to help share back some of the strategies we found effective, to kind of move people away from feeling stuck or disempowered into thinking they actually have a say. And there's actually a path forward here for them to be able to challenge these things. I do think strategically, too, we found that city council members, depending on where you are, right, because a fight in the Bay Area looks very different than a fight in the South, different frames are more compelling in different areas. And so the procurement power issue, it's almost like gets to an antitrust, like almost as like an antitrust vibe to it, in the sense that some people are very motivated by the idea that vendors should not be able to lock in so easily and just like tap their buddy at their local police department to be able to get this technology fast-tracked through city council and embedded in city systems. And public procurement is a huge part of the economy. So there's incredible purchasing power that's at play here. And so I think it's been effective in terms of people who are having these conversations with city council, and also a very empowering, like, pro-democracy solution here for people that want to do something about this as well. So I found that it's the natural solution to some of these issues that we're facing, and can at least help slow down and help surface conversations about what public safety should look like and give people a chance to participate in that.
4: Now, the immigration enforcement angle has been decisive in several of these recent campaigns in Evanston, Talent, Olympia. Was that always central to how you framed the flock fight, or did that emphasis develop as the political context changed under the Trump administration?
3: I definitely think flock has been around for some time, and there are lots of things that have probably contributed to how central the immigration issue has been. For the first time, people were live streaming the way that ICE agents in Minneapolis were using technology to harass people. I watched a video, for example, of an ICE agent pulling over a couple in the car that was, like, trying to warn neighbors about ICE presence in the neighborhood. And the ICE agent snapped a photo from his phone of the couple that was driving. And then seconds later, I'm sure he ran it through some sort of facial recognition app on his phone. He was able to identify the folks in the vehicle by their first name. And then it made a lot of things make sense, like the way that protesters would be able to, you know, be harassed at their home or have their car windows smashed. The risks of mass surveillance moved out of the hypothetical realm, and people could very, very plainly see what the harms and what the risks were. And I think that, in combination with some really critical reporting that had come out, 404 Media really broke the story about how ICE agents were tapping into flock cameras and flock databases for the purpose of immigration raids. And, you know, separately, there's been incredible journalism, including from a YouTube researcher named Ben Jordan, that really exposed how easy it is for this data to be accessed and to be leaked. And, you know, one of the things that stuck with me is Ben was doing a demo at a park, walking past a flock pan zoom tilt camera, and it was essentially showing how the camera was able to zoom in and read as much as the contents of his text messages. And so I think all of these things combined really helped people understand, yes, the threat. I think immigration was definitely the context that helped people understand the harms of mass surveillance. But there were also other cases, like in Johnson County, Texas, there was an out-of-state abortion case that was prosecuted using flock data. And that's also how we found out about other actors here, like Lowe's. Lowe's was syncing its flock camera footage to the police department and the Johnson County, so that when EFF had done a records request, they actually found a Lowe's camera being listed in the database of flock cameras that they had access to, which shows, like, the corporate complicity as well, and why this is much bigger than just even the city fights. There are HOAs that have contracts with flock, universities that have contracts with flock, and all of these systems are feeding into each other to give a very detailed picture of where people are. You know, license plates can capture much more than just license plate data, despite what flock alleges. And the example that I gave earlier of Ben demonstrating its ability to even read text messages on a screen is one example of that. But the risks, I think, extend far beyond immigration, though I do think that is probably the funnel that brought people here.
4: Well, as if all of this wasn't horrifying enough, Amazon Ring has announced a partnership with Flock, but it then canceled it after backlash. And I think that was partly because of that Super Bowl ad. What do you make of that? Is corporate reputation pressure a real lever, or was that just a one-off?
3: I would say it's a real lever, and I think it shows a couple of things, because that's a very interesting example. It shows first to me how out of touch these tech companies and billionaires are with reality in society. You know, we are devolving into a full-blown techno-fascism in this country, where during the course of a short, very expensive Super Bowl ad, people immediately clocked the issue with using some form of facial recognition technology on pets and all of the harms and all of the risks that come with that. And it just took a moment of the public being confronted with this issue to immediately clock those risks. And I think the fact that just the outrage that we saw from that commercial, you know, they swiftly responded and canceled their partnership with Flock. And so I think it does indicate how much power we all have over these companies in terms of what they build, in terms of like what we're willing to accept and not. And I think oftentimes we're told and made to feel powerless about these things. And I think this was a great example of how powerful we can all be, especially because, you know, the Super Bowl is one of the most watched pieces of television in the country. Even like with something as small as an ad, it changed something major and helped push the campaign over the edge. I will mention one thing about the partnership, though. Amazon Ring also has a partnership with Axon, which it did not cancel. And so half of the battle, too, is, you know, educating. I'm glad you asked the question about Axon, because, you know, I think the other bit here is, you know, getting people to, one, drop their Ring cameras, because that in and of itself is a surveillance risk. And at the very least, if they're going to have the Ring cameras, at least enabling end-to-end encryption so that they're not giving, you know, additional access to Amazon that's not necessary. Yeah, there are obviously places where there's still space to educate and bring into the awareness. But like, as you can see with that example, once you've tapped into people's awareness of these issues, you know, the potential for change can be rapid and overwhelming. And I think that's something that I hold on to, and that's a source of encouragement for me.
4: Yes. And it's a reminder, when so many people say, oh, the surveillance apparatus has gone too far, there's nothing I can do. Examples like the Flock campaigns show that, in fact, when educated, we can make a difference. And that is what we need to hold on to. Speaking of the Flock Out toolkit, it offers communities things like template coalition letters, call tools that connect people to city council phone lines, organizing guides. What, in your opinion, is the piece of infrastructure that has made the biggest practical difference?
3: That is a wonderful question that I look to answer for myself in a year's time, because it's a little hard to tell as things are evolving, because oftentimes people are using it and we don't know exactly how. And we just have anecdotally, when people reach out with specific help and on specific questions, I will say, like, I think it's been most helpful in cases where, let's say, you are one person that is aware of these issues and there isn't a big existing infrastructure of, like, in terms of having a DFLOC chapter or a group that's already organized. I think it's very helpful for thinking through the steps of how to begin a campaign in a place where, you know, you may be the only one and you need to find a way to, you know, recruit other community members, you know, start doing investigations about whether your city even has a Flock contract, and then map out your next steps from there. Because I think, you know, obviously, if there's already been reporting about Flock or already records requests in your city about Flock, and there's already a level of profile to your city's flock fight, then that's a completely different animal than somebody that maybe is in a remote town in Texas that is trying to do something where they're likely one of only a handful of people that, you know, is even aware of these issues. And so I will say, like, one of the things that did kind of go viral, which is a part of it, going back to the Amazon Super Bowl commercial, we had developed even before the Super Bowl these door hangers for Halloween, actually, thinking of all of the parents and the kids who would be trick-or-treating. And like, we knew at that point of ICE tapping into Flock cameras, and we knew that Amazon had a partnership with Flock, so we created an advisory and then put out these downloadable door hangers that people could put on their neighbors' doors who had Ring cameras, in a very gentle way, kind of calling them in and helping educate them about Amazon's Flock partnership, and then at the very least giving them set up with instructions for how to enable end-to-end encryption to do a little bit of harm reduction if they weren't ready to let go of their cameras. That got a ton of engagement, and a lot of people used it for Halloween. And then after the Flock partnership with Amazon ended, you know, we updated it and used it to educate, like, created a new door hanger that talked about the partnership Amazon had with Axon. And it's still available on the DFlock or flockout.org page. So folks are welcome to download that and use that still.
4: That is a fabulous idea. Just the kind of creative thinking that is not hard to implement, but that can really change minds. We have a few minutes remaining. I think we should celebrate that I believe it's 23 jurisdictions in a year where DFlock has been working. That's real momentum. What do you think it would take for this to become a durable policy shift rather than a cycle where the industry waits it out and comes back with their better public relations campaign?
3: I am so happy to say that we are actually well beyond 23 jurisdictions by the count of Bay Area Nonprofit Secure Justice. We are actually at 89 cities now who have either paused or terminated their Flock contract. And that feels absolutely momentous. It feels very different and much more enduring. And I looked back actually to compare the count of how many cities had instituted moratoriums on facial recognition, because I remember the momentum around that and how exciting it felt, you know, to have a city ban facial recognition. And, you know, the numbers don't even compare. I do feel like this is a whole other animal. And I think part of it is because the risks of mass surveillance are no longer in that hypothetical realm, as I was talking about. They're very much real for people. And I think one thing that I found very encouraging of the fact that I believe this is going to be more enduring, I was involved in Oakland in the DFlock effort when the contract came up for renewal. And even though in the end, corporate interests won out, the same folks who were organizing to try and get the Flock contract canceled, immediately pivoted to other surveillance technology fights and other really important fights, and locked in to funnel it into something else. And so I do think that's exactly what we want, because we don't just want people to focus on Flock. We don't want people to focus on Axon either, or ALPRs. We want them to challenge again this idea that mass surveillance is a public safety tool.
4: Reem, for a quick reality check before we let you go, I found out that Flock Safety just closed a new funding round, valuing the company at $8.4 billion. They're expanding into drones, AI software, not just license plate readers. What does it mean to be fighting a company among so many others that's growing this fast?
3: There's actually some levers here, you know, because they're trying to go public with their IPO by the end of the year, I believe. And so the other thing that needs to be taken into account is how much have they lost with I wish actually I could find somebody who could quantify the amount lost from these 89 paused or terminated contracts that exist, because that's substantial. And they've also gotten congressional inquiry. Senator Wyden sent a letter on Flock that was published and highly influential. We're seeing state expansion of license plate reader regulations. And I think this expansion into drones and AI software, hopefully it's just jumping the shark, right? Trying really hard to find a profitable niche to kind of combat all of the bad press, all of the momentum against Flock. And they've been very, you know, convincing, unfortunately, to some city council members and probably to their investors. But I do think the writing is on the wall in terms of their losses. And that also can't be understated. It's not surprising to me that they're trying to pivot into, you know, a new sphere of technology. But I do think that they will have some serious issues materializing that ambition and that valuation.
4: Reem, we are huge fans of Fight for the Future, and we're so grateful to you for your work. How can listeners learn more about what Fight for the Future does and follow its work?
3: Yeah, thank you so much for asking. Yeah, we have a couple of ways that people can concretely plug in if folks are looking for resources specific to their Flock contract in their cities, or even if they have a homeowners association that might have Flock or want to have access to the Amazon Ring door hangers I spoke about. All of that stuff can be found on flockout.org. And separately, one of the things that we've been trying to do is spread awareness about the corporate complicity of actors like Home Depot and Lowe's. And so we've been driving a campaign against Lowe's for them to drop their Flock contract, because, you know, when you think about it, getting a city to drop Flock is big, but if you can get Lowe's, which has over 1,700 locations in the country, think of how many cameras we could potentially be taking off parking lots across the country. And so we have downloadable flyers where you could host an action in your local Lowe's and put it on our action map and be able to print out, if you have like a black and white printer or access to one, you'd print them out and then pass them out at your local Lowe's to spread awareness. And yeah, there's multiple ways to get involved. So you can check out deflocklowe's.com to learn more about our Lowe's campaign. And broadly, if you need resources on how to initiate a campaign in your city related to your city's Flock contract, you can check out flockout.org.
4: Reem, it's been fabulous having you on, and best wishes to you and everyone at Fight for the Future.
3: Thank you so much. I really appreciate it, Heidi.
4: Thank you.
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0: Steven.
1: Who said that?
0: Me, down here.
1: What are you, a yellow booger?
0: I'm a banana slug, Steven.
1: Well, what are you doing in my room?
0: I'm your sense of adventure. Don't you remember me? Don't you know that we miss you?
1: Miss me? Who misses me?
0: You know, all your friends in the forest. The trees, the pond, that little fort that you made out of branches. We all miss you.
1: Mom took me to the forest last year.
0: I'm a slug, Steven. It took me a long time to get here.
1: Oh, I guess that makes sense.
0: The forest is not that far away. Have an adventure today. I'm sure your mom would take you.
1: You're right. I should get out. I want to have fun. Play in puddles, catch frogs, and climb trees. Hey, Mom!
2: Yeah, hon? Steven! What is that in your hand?
1: It's my sense of adventure, Mom. It's telling me we need to get out of the house and have some fun in nature today.
3: Come to the forest where the more adventurous you lives. Check out discovertheforest.org for cool places nearby.

All right, you and I have some catching up to do because I have played a lot of music. We're halfway through the show and I've told you about absolutely none of it. We started off with Beat Happening, You're Not a Care in the World. It's on the compilation Music to Climb the Apple Tree By, which was released in 2003, but I'm pretty sure there's a single that was released sometime in the late 80s or early 90s. I'm just guessing. I'm pulling stuff out of my head here. After that was Not a Surf with Concrete Bed from 2005's album The Weight is a Gift. You also heard Drab Majesty's Oxytocin from 2019's album Modern Mirror. Then I gave you Submission of Burma with The Enthusiast from 2004's comeback album On Off On. And from The Thermals, one of the best albums in a long, long time, that was Test Pattern. From The Body, The Blood, The Machine, released in 2006. If the next song sounded like a 12-year-old was singing it, that's because a 12-year-old was singing it. That was Elizabeth Cotton with Shake Sugary and her great-granddaughter on the vocals. We then heard everybody's favorite banana slug telling us to go out and explore into the forest. Are you doing it? I don't know if you're doing it. The Kills with The Void from this year's compilation and singles and B-sides album, Little Bastards. And you also heard The Loft with Up the Hill and Down the Slope. And Ride with Seagull. And now I'm out of steam. I think you're also out of steam. Luckily, I do have some music for you. Does that make you feel good? You're listening to DJ Awesome and the Wonder Friends on WNBR in Cambridge. My name is Carrie Carell. I am your host. Sometimes I give you a new show during the week, and sometimes I don't. Here's the Mekons with Stay Cool.

All right. You've been listening to DJ Awesome and the Wonder Friends on WMBR in Cambridge. We just heard Yaz with Softly Over from 1983's album You and Me Both. Before that, you heard Joy Division with Digital. It's one of the original versions of Digital. I know there's like 16 floating around, but that's off of one of their 1978 tour singles. I honestly have forgotten. I'm a terrible Joy Division fan. Ravenettes before that with Blitz from 2007's album Lust, Lust, Lust. You also heard Park at Courts with Black and White from Sunbathing Animal, which I want to say came out in 2014, but as always, take everything I say with a grain of salt. And then we also heard the Mekons with Stay Cool from 1980's album Teeth. Honestly, it's probably the best song you heard this hour. Regardless, I have to go. So I'm going to go. I'm going to leave you with one more song before I go. It's going to be from Slow Dive from their 2017 self-titled album. You know, the one after they broke up for like 20 years and then got back together. Yeah. Mm-hmm. That one. Here's Sugar for the Pill. Have a wonderful evening. I will be back next week.

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Welcome back to all of the previous listeners, and welcome to the new listeners. Dustbin is a collection of overseas pop that I put on every 2 weeks, I being Adam, your host. This is a nice tradition, and this week we have Korean ballad songs, so hope you can sit back and relax, and I'll be back later.

Hello again, this is Adam, and you're listening to WMBR Cambridge. Okay, what you just heard was from the top of the hour until now is Goodbye Now by 015B off their album Second Episode. Next was I Believe by Shin Seung Hyun off their album Ace. My Heart for You by Lee Song Kwon off the album Always. Darling by Cho Young Pil, arguably the best one so far. And that's off his album Cho Young Pil 3. You might know Cho Young Pil. He made the trailer song for, oh, what was the name of that movie? No Other Choice. Yep, No Other Choice. But yeah, fantastic song, fantastic album. Next up, you just also heard two songs by Lee Sun Hee, the first one being A Difficult Answer and I Always For You off her album Lee Sun Hee Best, which I'm guessing is like a compilation album. But yeah. Up next, we have some rock songs. So yeah, turning up the tempo a little bit tonight, but hope you enjoy it nonetheless. Without further ado, we have Lonely Night by Boo Wall.

That was Rainy Yongdong Bridge by Jun Hyun Mi off her album Golden Special album. One of my favorite also from the night. Earlier you heard some songs from Park Won-Q, Cho Young Pil again, Lee Moon Sae, and Lee Sung Hwan. I'm going to close off the night with a little bit of The Man in Sinsa Dong by Ju Hyun Mi, but only a little bit. But this is WMVR in Cambridge, and this has been Dustbin. I'll see you guys, I think, in a couple weeks, or in, say, yeah, 2 weeks. I think I'm on a bi-weekly schedule, but yeah, 2 weeks. But yeah, hope you enjoyed the show.

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This is But God, WMBR Cambridge, every other Tuesday at 8 p.m. My name is Christian Yoon, and we're just going to get straight into our first song for the evening. Yeah, and the first song is going to be from Phil Wickham, This Is Our God. Phil Wickham, This Is Our God. Hope you enjoy.